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10: Current traffic conditions, we've got a southbound accident on I-25 approaching Montaño, slowing traffic down with delays passing Osuna. Northbound Coors Boulevard has a crash approaching Paseo del Norte, slowing north and southbound traffic. On Central Avenue, you'll see a crash at its intersection with Rio Grande Boulevard, slowing traffic down in all directions. And west on I-40, there's a crash cleanup at the Tramway Boulevard on-ramp, partially blocking the right lane.
11: 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And when the weather turns, our forecast is New Mexico's certified most accurate.
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11: 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KOAT Action 7 News, more in the morning.
13: This is The Herd.
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15: 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I agree with Dolan. He doesn't want to get caught up in what they call the second apron. 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
15: 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Again, I'm telling you, folks, Kenneth Gainwell will outplay Bucky Irving this season.
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15: Come on, Moody Talk. I need more moonshots.
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24: Things moving pretty well here in the metro right now. You're going to want to watch your speed. I-25 in both directions near the construction zone. Also westbound on I-40 near Coors. You got a little bit of a slowdown there. Paseo, Alameda, Montaño, those river crossings all look good. North of the city right now, I-25 between Albuquerque and Santa Fe, not seeing any problems in either direction.
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18: And the fact that, you know, again, he had a pretty easy draw to the final, but still got there while barely dropping sets was impressive as well. But his forehand, and maybe Sasha Zverev, who, if you ask me, you ask other tennis fans, can he ever beat Sinner in a Grand Slam match, a best of five? And now in the last year, He has beaten Alcaraz a couple of times in Grand Slams. But now how much Alcaraz's game has improved. If you ask yourself, moving forward, a month ago, could Zverev beat either of those guys in a best of five? The answer is probably no. 99% of the time, no. You would need an injury, which is what Alcaraz was injured during their Australian Open semifinal and still came back to beat him. But now that might have changed. He might have changed the calculus on the next 5 years of tennis. Whereas a lot of us think that it's Sinner and Alcaraz winning every single Grand Slam, and it was in the last 2 years up until the French Open. Maybe Zverev can nick another one or two of them. And don't get me wrong, I think that the Sinner-Alcaraz rivalry is incredible for the sport. It is way more like 95% great for the sport of tennis and 5% bad in the sense that a lot of these tournaments will be boring because we are just waiting for Sinner Alcaraz in the final. And Zverev can disrupt that a little bit. If he can continue to attack with his forehand the way he did, he won the first set. He didn't get broken until the third set. He didn't have his serve broken to the third set.

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2: James Dolan is not for bringing the band back together next year. I agree with Dolan. He doesn't want to get caught up in what they call the second apron. Folks, the Celtics and the Thunder over the last couple of years won a title, brought everybody back, and didn't reach the

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15: A better life with Dr. Sanjay Gupta.
16: You know, it's funny. When I think back to what the typical American dinner looked like when you and I were kids, there's usually some kind of meat featured at the center of the plate. Vegetables are there, but often thought of as a side dish. More and more, though, we are coming to realize that a plant-based diet, with little or no meat even, is going to be a healthier way to eat for just about everyone. New study out of the University of Hawaii Cancer Center found that eating a high-quality plant-rich diet that includes whole grains, vegetables, and fruits may prevent cognitive impairment even when people start that diet in their late 50s and 60s. Yeah, it's important to make sure you're getting enough protein, fats, complex carbohydrates. Just because you cut out or even cut back on meat, though,

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2: I don't know about you, but my social media feeds are flooded with lotions and potions and gadgets, all promising to unlock different components of longevity. But if you log off, take a step back from all the hype, you'll find that the actual keys to a longer, healthier life are hiding in plain sight. There are four of them. Number one, nutrition. The Mediterranean diet really is the gold standard. Number two, exercise. You should be getting 150 minutes of moderate intensity exercise or 75 minutes of vigorous intensity exercise every week, plus strength training and stretching. Number three, sleep. Sleep is when your body and your brain repair themselves. You should be getting 7 to 9 hours a night. And finally, number four, often gets forgotten, socialization. It's not a bonus. It's a necessity for a healthy life, finding a sense of community, purpose, and belonging. I'm Dr. Sanjay Gupta, helping you live a better life.
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3: 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Buck.
2: Well, that was kind of fun, actually. 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The All-Star Game Home Run Derby. 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Hope you saw it, because I think you'd enjoy it. What's up, boys and girls? Happy Tuesday. Happy All-Star Game Day. Happy World Cup Semifinal Day. 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How you living?
4: What it do?
2: You catch? Did you catch the Derby last night?
4: Think we found a formula that works, and it's make sure the hometown crowd has a couple dudes to get behind.
2: But is it even better when it's in Philly, so they can boo the other guy? That's the first time I ever recall a guy coming up in the Home Run Derby final and getting booed by the entire crowd, which made me so on the side of Jordan Walker. So wanted Jordan Walker to win that thing. So wanted him to pull it out and shut all those Philly booers up. And he did. It was spectacular, no?
4: It was fun. And that's what you're looking for in any All-Star event, is the energy. Enjoy the moment. In this case, the Philly fans got behind their guys, made it a little gritty with the booing, but then seeing the bombs that were hit, Schwarber getting there, and Jordan Walker coming back.
2: So the format, and I'm not going to lie, so I didn't catch the early rounds. And I'm like, I'm flipping around. Where the hell is it? Where is it? Where is it? Where is it? Finally looked it up. Oh, it's on Netflix. And so Audra put it on downstairs, and I was packing and upstairs and whatever. And she's like, all right, the finals are coming, you know, the final round. So I went downstairs and, all right, I'll watch the final. And watched the place go nuts because it was in Philly and one of their guys, Kyle Schwarber, was in the final. And everybody loves Kyle Schwarber, and everybody should love Kyle Schwarber. I mean, what's not to like about Schwarbs? And he put on a freaking show. So the format is, it was the same format every round. 15 swings, right?
4: Yeah, I know they took away the clock.
2: Okay, so the format is 15 swings, and if you hit one out on your final swing, you get to keep swinging until you don't hit one out. So if you're like if the number you got to hit is 11, and you're down to your last swing and you only have 8, you're still in it, because if you hit 8, 9, 10, 11, you hit your next 4 bombs out. So Schwarbs goes and puts on a show. And in 15 swings plus a couple, he got 11. And the place was going by. And it was awesome. It's the way it should be for something like this. It's what you dream of, right? When you put this thing together, you know, how do you unstale a stale product? And they unstaled it last night, right? I mean, have a guy who everybody loves in his home park putting on a freaking show. Cool. And then you bring up some guy that nobody knows and always on one of the rival teams, some guy named Jordan Walker, who, I mean, where was he on your betting board last night? And he comes up and they start booing him and start throwing obscenities at him. 43,863 fans, minus 3 in the front row that were his parents, right? They kept showing his folks. And everybody else screaming and booing and obscenities. And kids stood there so

0: so calm. And I remember JT, he walks in. And again, I'm not a big home run derby fan. That's not ever really been my thing. Back. Oh, he put that one in Scranton. Okay, cool. And I'm like, come on, kid. And he what did he have, like three left when he got to 15 and he hit 15?
1: Yeah, hits. Hit what, three in a row to end it.
0: Yeah,
1: and get past Schwarber. And I actually like moving forward wherever the All-Star game is, if you can for sure have one hometown guy, but maybe sneak in another just depending, because that's what's going to give you that extra oomph. If one of those guys can get to the finals, and then you'll get that added energy at the end.
0: Yeah, somebody from, you know, the home team or who used to be on the team, or there's some emotional tie. Yeah, it really made a difference. The crowd did Philly proud. Like they were Philly, man. All the way through the final round, they mercilessly booed every non-Philly star. And they went wild for their two guys. Bryce Harper was bounced after the first round, but they went wild for him. And then Schwarbs just kept it going. And I don't, like, it's never been that way, right? Like the crowd just, and, you know, it's Philly, for crying out loud. They boo Santa Claus. So it's never been that way. Did you find yourself just rooting for Jordan Walker?
1: It was easy to get behind him because he ended up, you know, being the villain without doing anything wrong in that situation. Just happened to be wearing a Cardinals jersey in Philadelphia, which puts you in that situation. I thought it was a fun way for the home run derby to wrap up.
0: Yeah. No, I look, and nothing against Kyle Schwarber. I like him. It's really hard guy not to like. But when the crowd turned against this young man, and I don't know really honestly anything about Jordan Walker. I've not followed Jordan Walker. Do you know much about him? Have you
1: just someone the last 2 years started hitting bombs in the Cardinals outfield.
0: Effortlessly. Like just this beautiful right-handed swing. And watching this young man walk into that den and everybody against him. Everybody against him, and it was one of the most memorable wins in home run derby history. He needed to hit six home runs in a row at the end, right? When it came down to it, he was out of pop-ups, and they cheered every ball that didn't go out of the yard, and he needed to hit six bombs in a row. He hits two, then one on his final swing, so he earned the bonus round, and he crushed three bombs or lose home runs, 413, 450, and 407 feet to win the whole thing. It was cool, man. I mean, I get it. It's the home run derby. It's you know, it is what it is. And what it was last night was actually really, really, really entertaining. Hope you enjoyed it. Hope you saw it. You get the All-Star game today. Hopefully the All-Star game is somewhat as entertaining as the home run derby. And that usually isn't the case. Now NBA, take note. Right? NBA, take note. Put a guy from the hometown gym in your
1: figure it out.
0: No, seriously.
1: Find a way.
0: Because I thought this was just a dead event. I did. It's like, all right, back. Guys hitting bombs and batting practice, cool. But they sold that place out, and it was electric. And, you know, does it do it in any other ballpark? Yeah, I think it probably does. You know, I think every hometown fan, the All-Star game is a big deal when it comes to your town. And again, I'll double down on this. You know, you might not be watching baseball every day, but baseball markets are watching baseball every day. Philly to San Diego to Los Angeles to Milwaukee to Chicago to Kansas City. You pick your baseball market, and they love their baseball, and they're watching every day. And the numbers show it, and you watch something like that. It was really cool. And baseball's healthy, man. A lot of teams that have been down and out for the last bunch of years, look at the standings. Take a look at the White Sox. Look at the Marlins. Look at some of these teams that have been really, really down. Everybody but the Rockies. No, honestly, right? These teams that have been down and just beat to hell and absolutely irrelevant for the last bunch of years are absolutely relevant this year.
1: We'll see how long it lasts.
0: Well, it lasted half the season.
1: I know. And baseball's interesting point right now, interesting time for them.
0: Yeah.
1: Do they keep the momentum going, or does it come to a screeching halt?
0: Look, man, the American League division leaders are the Rays, the White Sox, and the Rangers. Not the Yankees and who always wins. There's really not been a power in the Central. And the Mariners or the Astros. It's a little bit different. There's been a little shakeup. All right, tons to do today on a what day is today? Tuesday in July. Mountain West Conference Media Days will be tomorrow. We're going to start to get to preseason conference. You won't get a poll, but I do believe you're going to get an all-conference team, right?
1: I would assume so.
0: Yeah, so I think that's coming out tomorrow. Tomorrow morning at 9 o'clock our time, Gloria Navadas will speak at the Palms and give her state of the conference. Those are always interesting. I sat through Brett Yormark's last week in Texas, the Big 12 commissioner. He read his papers and was very terse and short in answering questions. Didn't really answer any. What do you think? Well, let's get into it when we get back. What do you think the theme will be tomorrow and the next day? It'll be players tomorrow, coaches the following day at Mountain West Media Day. And what should it be moving forward? I'm just kind of curious what you want to hear. As basically football's here for us. We're going to go through the World Cup. France and Spain go today, and the big talk is about expansion. Rock Chalowski broke the bank as far as getting it paid, the number one overall pick in the Major League Baseball draft. His bonus, wait till you hear this. Lobos have another good basketball non-conference home and home for the next 2 years. Gonzaga loses a key player, and somebody's name has been thrown around that might interest you that could replace him. 505-246-0610. That's how to get in today. 505-246-0610. That's the Sports Animal phone line and the Sports Animal Meineke on San Pedro text line. 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
4: Westwood One Sports presents this World Soccer Update. Kylian Mbappe, still only 27 years old. All he's done is lead France to two straight World Cup finals and now maybe a third in 20 career games. He's scored 20 goals, tied with Lionel Messi in this World Cup with 8, one behind Messi career-wise. And Mbappe, only part of this French team. Jamie Watson is a Westwood One soccer analyst.
5: I believe France is the strongest team in the tournament. France is the most complete team that I have seen in a World Cup in quite some time. They've got game winners in the Ballon d'Or, the Global Player of the Year, Ousmane Dembele, and Kylian Mbappe is racing for the Golden Boot, the most goals in the tournament. This group is, from back to front, as good as it gets.
4: France takes on Spain today, 3 Eastern in Dallas to start the semifinals. Another game tomorrow in Atlanta, England against Messi and Argentina. John Stanshaw at Westwood One Sports.
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12: Traffic right now, you've got crash cleanup eastbound on I-40 at the river. That is blocking your left lane. You will see backups in that area. You've also got a crash on I-40 eastbound near 2nd Street. That's off on the shoulder. Slowdowns, I-25 both directions near the construction zone. And traffic moving slow right now southbound on Coors near Paseo.
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0: No, they're not going to play. Winner gets to host the NCAA tournament. Why would Wichita State do that? They've already got it. Heard that. I can't tell you how many times. Oh, winner gets the... Okay.
1: Yeah, I might have posted that as well yesterday.
0: Did you do that?
1: But yeah. Missed the opportunity by the NCAA.
0: Is it?
1: Put... Put a little bit of something on the game. Let's
0: I mean, they already kind of made their choice. Why would Wichita say, yeah, we got nothing to win and everything to lose. Let's put that on the line. That sounds like a good idea. Opening drive, Jeff and JJ, 505-246-0610. So a home-and-home with Wichita State out of the American. The Lobos will go to Kansas on the 21st of November. And then they will get the return game the following year. So, as of now, I think he's doing a hell of a job putting together a non-conference slate.
1: This is a phenomenal mid-major non-conference schedule.
0: Utah Tech, in Northern Arizona. At Santa Clara, at Wichita State, home Utah State, home New Mexico State, home St. Mary's, and then neutral site against Boise State and Oregon State. So you're like, well, Jeff, where's the UCLA's? Where's the Duke? They're not there, dude. They're not. And in fact, last year you had Nebraska and Mississippi State in MTE. Your multi-team event this year, you get two Pac-12 teams, Boise State and Oregon State. So
1: Conference of Champions.
0: That's right. So they're not there. They're not, and I don't see it happening. I don't see an MTE coming along this year that's going to make that happen. Okay? But as far as high... What's my word? I hate the word mid-major. Are they high majors? Are they... What's big major? Like, they're not power conference. What's below power conference but above the SWAC?
1: Mid-major?
0: All right. High mid-major.
1: SWAC is low major?
0: How about high... But no, but there is no low major. Like... I mean, do you ever refer to them as low major? High mid, all right, whatever. High mid majors. I would tell you the Mountain West, and pick your order because you're going to tell me I'm in the wrong order, but the West Coast Conference, the Pac-12, I hopefully the Mountain West, the American, and the Atlantic 10. Am I missing something? Would be high mid majors, right? Am I missing one?
1: No.
0: Okay. All right. So they've got two teams out of the West Coast Conference, Santa Clara and St. Mary's. They've got three teams out of the PAC, Oregon State, Boise State, Utah State, and a team out of the American in Wichita State. And I don't think they're done yet, right? So, look, good on you. I think they're doing a hell of a job. And, you know, the New Mexico State game is in there. And I don't know what New Mexico State's going to be, but I'd like to believe they're going to be decent. So we'll see. This should make Lobo fan feel pretty good. I will argue with you this is a better non-conference schedule than they had last year.
1: It should be solid when we're looking at metrics and rankings and the amount of potential top 100 teams that are on that schedule.
0: That's what you got to do. And by the way, you got to come together quickly. You got to start winning those games, right? You got to win those games in November and December. As opposed to, it's about 3 days in Vegas. So you got to win those. All right. There's another basketball story out there. So Gonzaga, Pac-12, had a point guard named Mario Saint-Supri. And he was projected their starting point guard. He signed he was going to be their dude. He signed a 4-year deal going to Europe. He's going back to Spain. He's making $15 million over 4 years. Can't say I blame the young man. But it's a pretty big loss for Gonzaga. They had lost Jack Cahill. He announced 2 months ago that he's going to stay in the NBA draft. So they're really good, but they don't have a point guard. JJ, have you seen the name that's being bounced around to replace Mario in Gonzaga in Spokane?
1: What name would that be?
0: That would be Donovan Dent. And it's not just like a whisper. There's like, now, first of all, he's got to get his eligibility.
1: So he would need the 5-for-5 legislation by the NCAA
0: That's correct.
1: Or to go through.
0: No, to go through.
1: And because I thought this class wasn't granted that.
0: Well, okay, but why won't it be? right? If you go and there's a ton of places. I mean, Sports Illustrated's got it. There's a bunch of local outlets that have it. And there's a lot of talk that Gonzaga was one of many schools who, when he was in the portal, they recruited him when he went to UCLA. And they've got the talk is like they've got to make a call and try and land him, but it won't be easy. He's announced his intention to retire, focus on getting into youth basketball. But if there's another year in him and they can get him eligible and there's some money to spend and more so money to be had, he played 4-4, right?
1: Yeah, so it would be NCAA past 5-5. They were trying to say it starts next year, and the lawsuits that are coming from players is no, it starts now, and we get an extra year.
0: Right, why don't you tell me when the NCAA's won? When the players haven't won a lawsuit? Right? And I think these players would have a pretty good point, considering how many dudes are getting 5 years. Like, when Donovan Dent played 4-4, you're like, whoa, okay, so how many more does he get? Right? How old school is that? You get 4 years, and you played 4 years, and that's it? He's done? I'm firmly entrenched in the belief that if Donovan Dent takes this to court and wants another year, he would get it. Now, there's been no indication from Donnie that he does, although if Gonzaga called and said, hey, you want to come up here, and we've got another, I don't know, $4 million for you to come be our point guard, come to graduate school and do a year up here, would he do it? I don't know that he would or he wouldn't, but I got to believe he would consider it, and I got to believe he would be really good in that system, no?
1: No doubt about it.
0: So just keep that in mind as you go forward. Hey, Mike, good morning. You're on the Sports Animal. Hello, Mike.
20: Hey, I just tuned in, so I'm not sure if I missed some of the questions I'm going to ask. But, you know, I think the schedule is what it is, and it's nobody wants to come to the Pit. And, you know, it's hard to get those top-notch teams to come here. So you have to go there. That's a one and done. And it's hard for our program, especially when at some point it really supported all the athletics. So you have to kind of weigh it out to make the money you got to make and who's going to take you. And I'm sure that's a tough job. But I missed what is the tournaments that they might be in that they might be able to play some top teams?
0: There are none this year. So the multi-team event that they're in this year is going to be in Southern California, San Juan Capistrano. It's December 21st and 23rd, and it's a four-team event. They'll play Boise State and Oregon State. So there's no power conference teams in there, but that's their MTE this year.
20: Yeah. Well, saying all this, the other thing that was kind of, I guess, not concerning, but, I mean, it's just you got to look at how the coach coaches. When they have teams, I mean, obviously, I think the metrics is there's many little things that go into wins and losses when they go to rate you. And I thought one of them was how much you win by and how you win. And so saying that, it's like when you have a team on its heels and you step off the gas the last 5 minutes and you're up by 25 and then all of a sudden you win by 15. And I know the coach doesn't coach to just keep his foot on the neck, which is another way of looking at saying I'm giving my other players a chance to develop. Mm-hmm. But with knowing all that and knowing your schedule, don't you feel like you have to kind of change what you're doing?
0: JJ, I yield to you on this. Yeah.
20: Slide into the tournament.
0: No, I get. Is margin of victory a huge piece of the metrics? All right, let me check on that. Yeah. Mike, I'm going to check on that because it fluctuates, and I think there's one metric that it is, and it's a fair point. So let me check on that, and we'll get the answer for you, all right?
20: All right. Take care, guys. Thanks.
0: Yeah, because there's a point where it was, a point where it was not. There was one metric that it is. There was one. So in regards to what are we looking at? Net, and we're looking now against wins against bubble is the big one, the new metric, right?
1: Yes. It's another one they've added in.
0: So wins, does margin of victory matter? And let me tell you, as JJ's checking on that, to Mike's point, he's right. You're not getting the UCLAs, the Dukes. They don't want to come here. So you know what they're doing? And if you look at their schedule, look what they're doing. They're playing teams who have the same issue New Mexico has. Nobody wants to go to Boise State. All right, we'll play neutral. Nobody wants to go to Logan and play Utah State there. So So we'll play you a home and home. You go there, we'll come here, right? We'll go to your place. Nobody wants to go play at Wichita State non-conference. Nobody, none of the big dogs want to do it.
1: And they don't even want to take just a home game from you.
0: Right, right. And so you're playing teams who have the same issue you have. And I think that's kind of going to be the way it's going to have to be going forward.
1: Yeah, and people say, well, just go take one on the road. Again, they don't really want you even at home in their gym because they can finagle the non-conference schedule. They do their marquee events for the really big teams and then lean into their conference play. And the reality is now that you don't have to be in an MTE to play, what, like 32 games now, I don't think MTE is going to be a big part of the Lobos schedule moving forward. Like these events that you look at getting a power conference school on your schedule.
0: Yeah. All right, let's continue this. 505-246-0610. It's the opening drive on 95.9 FM and AM 610, the Sports Animal.
3: Traffic right now, you've got a crash cleanup eastbound I-40 near the river. That's blocking your left lane. You're going to see backups with that. Also, eastbound I-40 at 2nd Street, you've got a crash off on the shoulder. And a new crash westbound on I-40 to the I-25 northbound ramp. That is blocking the right lane. You will see some slowdowns in that area.
21: If you see an accident, call the Traffic Tracker hotline, 767-9167. I'm Grace Toledo from the 96.3 News Radio KKOB Traffic Center.
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0: To you who are having the same JJ scheduling issues. How are you scheduling non-conference? And I look at this and I don't know if you feel that you are similar to Oregon State and Boise State and St. Mary's and Utah State and Wichita State and Santa Clara, but the reality is you're all dealing with the same issues, right? And so, is there someone else you want to see like that? Yeah, San Diego State's the one that pops into mind. San Diego State said they're not coming here and doing a home and home. Would you, like, if they were on that San Juan Capistrano thing, which is literally right up the road, it's in Orange County, it's a, you know, 60-minute drive from their campus. Would you want to play them there?
1: Yes.
0: Yes.
1: Yes.
0: Is the answer. Yes. That's the right answer.
1: Yes.
0: Yes.
1: Now with, I probably should know more about this, but I'll ask some questions. With an MTE event.
0: Yeah.
1: Do you get any money going to those, or do they just maybe help yeah. with some accommodations?
0: Yeah, no, you get.
1: Is it worth it? Like, do you come out on top? Well,
0: it depends. It depends which what it is and how much you get. Yeah, yeah. I mean, I don't know. If there's, I would like to believe it's worth it. That's why you accept it, right? Now these MTEs are becoming more 2 days than 3 days, right? You used to see you go to Charleston, you play a 3-game bracket. You're seeing more and more of them become two games. Because teams don't want to give up home games, and there's other opportunities. So, but yeah, I mean, I don't know. To some extent, I know the finances on some of them. I have no idea what the finances are on this one.
1: Because, just from my standpoint, I do like getting true road games, mm-hmm. home and home series.
0: Yeah,
1: I think
0: that benefits.
1: I think college basketball needs more of that as opposed to teams needing MTEs to play a power conference. I think that's a problem that needs to be pushed back on. There's no one that's going to push that issue. But I think college basketball should take a step back and go, oh, what games pop? What matters?
0: Well, I push back a little bit. The players' era pops, does it not? That's a huge MTE.
1: Not for fans.
0: You don't think it does?
1: What?
0: You don't think seeing, you know, Michigan, Baylor,
1: well, I think it does, but I mean, I would like to get further. I would like college basketball not to have to do that. Like, to have the where it's neutral site that gets there. And the players' era pops because it's, well, you it's get those teams involved
0: teams.
1: Because
0: it's premier teams and they're all getting paid.
1: You're getting paid.
0: Yeah. I mean, the players are getting paid. Like, it's an NIL driven event, $2 million for the winning team. Like, yeah, it pops. And all these teams want to be in it. And you look at the field, and now it's going to be on ESPN, and it absolutely pops. Where was it before? Was it on Fox? Was it on? I don't even know where it was. But now that it's going to be on ESPN, and you know that they're going to give it the love that they give to the Champions Classic or they give to the Jimmy V, right? That pops. The Maui pops. Does it still pop? The Maui Invitational? Usually have really good teams out there, right? I don't know what the field's going to be this year. But I hear you. You want to see them back on campus. I just don't. Like, when you looked at Duke's schedule last year, I don't know that they played a true road game until conference play. They played at Madison Square Garden in the Champions, or they played in all these premier events. They played Michigan in D.C. They played all a neutral, but they didn't play, I don't think, a true road game. And I don't know that they have to. Some of these
1: You don't have to. Yeah. A few more sprinkled in, I think, would be nice. And that's why I do like what the Lobos have done. They have some very intriguing home and home series that they're able to start up.
0: Yeah. All right. Love your thoughts on where they are. So right now, how many more do they have to schedule, JJ? You got 1, 2, 3, 4, 5, 6, 7, 8. There's 9. You're going to play, what do we got? 18 league games, right? Because there's 10 teams. So
1: maybe 3 more on the schedule, potentially?
0: You got 27 games. So you probably need 4 more. What do you think? I think 31's the number. It might be 32. So, yeah, there's 3 or 4 more coming. So, it's exhibition games at Oklahoma State and then Washington State in the Pit. And then the opener, Utah Tech in Northern Arizona. Go to Santa Clara and Wichita State. Home for Utah State, New Mexico State, St. Mary's, and the games in California against Boise State and Oregon State before getting into league play. 505-246-0610. That's on the table for you. I want your thought. How would you feel if Donovan Dent did play at Gonzaga? Gonzaga's lost their point guard. And CBS 19 in Texas, there's Fox 61 reporting this, Sports Illustrated's got Yahoo Sports has it as well, you know, that they should target Donovan Dent. and Donovan Denson in Albuquerque said he's done with basketball, or at least playing basketball. His 4 years of eligibility are up. Well, with the NCAA set to approve, or feels like they're set to approve, the 5-5, which would he'd have to go apply for it, and probably maybe there's a precedent. Other players are suing to get it. I mean, it's intriguing, is it not? Had you heard that yesterday?
1: Of the options that are out there for Gonzaga,
0: yeah,
1: that is very high on things you'd like to see happen.
0: I'd love to see him play there. Now, if he's got a fifth year, you're going, wait a minute. Right? I mean, New Mexico's going, whoa, wait a minute. Got a fifth year. We might have a spot. Do we have any NIL? But you don't have that. Right? Probably don't have what Gonzaga's got. All right. When we get back, what do you expect to hear? What should the theme be in regards to Mountain West Conference Media Day coming up the next couple of days? What do you want to hear from the commissioner? What do you expect you will hear? As aside from, we got a good team. We practiced hard. We played hard. The kids worked hard. We got a good staff. We recruited hard. Other than that, I know we're going to hear all that. But what do you want the theme to be? What should the message be coming out of the Mountain West? Now that everything's cleared, cut, dried, moving forward, at least for now. We'll get into that when we get back. John Thomas Jewelers is having a gigantic event, and it starts today. And it's a state buying event. 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It's 3 days only, today, tomorrow, and Thursday, July 14, 15, and 16. 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
4: Traffic right now, you've got crash cleanup eastbound I-40 near the river. That's blocking your left lane. You're going to see backups with that. Also, eastbound I-40 at 2nd Street, you've got a crash off on the shoulder. And a new crash westbound on I-40 to the I-25 northbound ramp. That is blocking the right lane. You will see some slowdowns in that area.
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0: 246067. All right. Mountain West Media Day football is today. By the way, Robert just said Dent is applying for a fifth year per Van Tate. Yeah, I've been hearing that plenty, that Donovan Dent is applying for a fifth year. I believe he will get it, JJ. And Gonzaga feels perfect. I mean, New Mexico felt good, but.
1: Is it an individual basis or is it just if the judge rules that it applies to everyone?
0: I don't know. I don't know how they're going to do this. I don't know. All I know is the players win almost every time. And it feels like if you're going to give all these other guys 5 years to play five, I just don't know how you're going to tell a guy like that, the guys who have been playing by the rules, yeah, sorry, you're out. I mean, he's playing in an era where dudes are getting 6, 7, 8 years.
1: At some point in time, though, you're trying to stop it.
0: Right, and that's what you're trying to do with this 5-5. Look, whether you think he should or not, I think he will. And, I mean, at this point, would you say?
1: Yeah, I'd say Gonzaga's a front runner then.
0: Yeah, I would argue it's above 50%. He ends up at Gonzaga. You know, and why Mick Corona wouldn't have wanted him back is kind of weird. But okay, cool. Maybe he didn't want to go back there. I don't know. But yeah, I can see Donovan Dent at Gonzaga. Absolutely. Aztec fans, you're gonna have to deal with him again. Yes. All right, what do you want to hear from the Mountain West? What should the theme be tomorrow and the next day from Gloria tomorrow? And then what do you want to hear out of the Mountain West?
1: I think you've said it well in terms of move forward.
0: Yep.
1: It's not awkward anymore. This is your conference. Embrace who you are. Probably still not a lot you can say when it comes to finalizing what money you're getting from the departing schools, but just present a united front and just embrace who you are now.
0: So I've heard really conflicting things. I mean, we've heard a settlement has been reached, but has it? We've never heard any financial terms. I don't believe that Gloria is going to give financial terms tomorrow because I just don't believe it's been settled. But the theme has got to be, this is who we are. Let's go forward and be the best we can be, right? We're the people who want to be here are here. We're strong. We have, you know, you build on the positives, you build on what we've added. You say we've added North Dakota State. We've added, you know, I mean, you talk about what UTEP can be, what Northern Illinois has been, the markets that are there. You talk about your exposure, your television, your media rights contracts, and the strength that's there. You talk about two of the four teams who tied for the conference championship last year are still in your league, right? Which is true, New Mexico and UNLV, is it, right? Yeah, you talk about all the strengths you have, the markets you have, the people who want to be here, the coaches that are here, and you talk about moving forward. And I know there's going to be questions about, you know, the backwards and who left and the rivalry and the bitterness and all that. You know, do you want to play those teams? Sure, we'd love to play them. There's a long history with the teams who have departed the conference. They're a like league, and of course we want to play them. We live in the same footprint, and we want to compete with them. We want to beat them, right?
1: I think you should submit some notes.
0: Well, I think, and I do believe that's where it's going to be. I think it's got to be moving forward. You know, there's not a lot of veteran coaches who have been here. Jason X, second year. Dan Mullen, what, second or third? Second, right? Yeah, it's his second. It's Troy Calhoun, who's been here for a minute. Timmy Chang's been here for a minute. And, you know, they'll talk about, they'll get asked about it. But, you know, Troy will always have something to say in regards to conference affiliation. But, look, when it comes down to it, the theme's got to be, let's move forward and be the best we can be. We want to be the best. Yeah, and I keep saying we because this is how I would phrase it if I was them. But I want to be the best group of six conference. We want to be in contention for the college football playoff this year and every year. And we feel that we're in a position to do that. And that's the conversation. Now, what do you think you will hear?
1: I think we're going to hear a lot of that. Embracing who are moving forward. The institutional investment, I think, is key. Is these universities doing as much as they can, getting support from their states as well. Just pushing forward of what the landscape is, how you want to compete at the highest level, playing Division I athletics. And with the college football, having an opportunity this year, probably unlike most years, where you have UNM, UNLV, someone else might rise, like, legitimate chance and put together a one-loss season and do something special.
0: Yeah. If Hawaii keeps Alejandro healthy, don't you think they're pretty good? I mean, he's the best quarterback in the league coming back, don't you think?
1: Yes, he is.
0: And so everything starts there, and then what do you have after that, and how do you keep him healthy, and do I have a defense that can stop anybody? And then the other part is, like, you know, who are we playing? And how can we build some sort of a resume? And I think it's going to be really interesting. I really do. As you look through this whole thing, and everybody's going to be talking about schedules and, you know, where can you find some early games? And Hawaii's got Stanford, UNLV, New Mexico State early. They play Arizona State later, and they play Sacramento State at the end. It's the opening drive. He's J.J. Buck. 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
38: We talk a lot here about ultra-processed foods and the many ways in which they can negatively impact your health. They've been linked to weight gain, obesity, type 2 diabetes, cardiovascular disease, even cancer. And now a new study out of UCSF found that high ultra-processed food intake was associated with something called intramuscular fat, which is exactly what it sounds like. That's fat inside your muscles, which can cause them to become weaker. Now, in this particular study, the researchers noticed more wear and tear and pain in people's knees because of weakened thigh muscles. Cutting back on ultra-processed foods isn't easy. The CDC estimates at least half the calories in our diet come from ultra-processed foods. But if you're looking to eat cleaner, cutting out sugar-sweetened beverages, that may be the best number one thing you can do to try and get started. I'm Dr. Sanjay Gupta, helping you live a better life.
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0: 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Here's Jeff Symbieta and J.J. Buck.
1: Well, big day in the middle of July. They always tell me, oh, what are you doing sports talk radio in July? What are you going to talk? I'm like, come on, man. There's always something to talk about. I've been doing this for, I think in 2 weeks from today, J.J., will be 18 years we've been doing this show. And I always find it lazy to say, there's nothing to talk about. Let's just do lists and create, you know. Look, there's always stuff.
2: Top five Lobos all time.
1: All right, let's go. Which sport? Period? Every sport.
2: Men's soccer.
1: Women's tennis.

0: be something that's elite that you have to qualify for, or should it be come one, come all? Everybody should have a part to be take a part in the world's largest sporting event.
1: With FIFA being who they are, I think 64 teams is going to happen.
0: Okay.
1: While people were hesitant with 48, that format actually worked really well with the groups of four and then playing in to the round of 32. I'm fine with where it's at. I think 48, you did get a good chunk of teams that were great stories, that played good soccer, that were fun underdogs for a little bit. You get to 64, and at that point in time, you are going to get a lot more games that are not close at all.
0: So then tell me why that's good for the game.
1: It's not. It's okay. Just they go back to their TV partners and be like, look, we've got X amount of content. You want the World Cup rights? This is the number.
0: Okay. And so would there be qualifying still?
1: Yeah, but it'd be easier for teams.
0: Well, so sure. Like, let's just say CONCACAF. How many teams are in the U.S. region, right? How many teams are in that? How many get in? I'll equate this for those who don't get it. The CONCACAF or your regional right? The world's divided into regions. That qualifying is much like conference tournaments in the NCAA tournament. Right?
1: That is correct.
0: You play your conference tournament and the winner gets in or X number of teams get in. It's qualifying to get into the World Cup. And so, like, are there 130 nations that want to play? Are there 64? How many want to get into this thing?
1: Well, every nation that plays wants to get into it.
0: Okay.
1: I'm sure Italy is very excited about this.
0: Okay, fair enough. No, that's right. I mean, that's stunning that they're not there.
1: They didn't qualify for the World Cup.
0: No, it's stunning. It's stunning. So is this good for the game?
1: I don't see how it makes anyone better. It just means more teams get in.
0: And there's more money. Who's making all the money? It's like $2 million a round per team, I saw, something like that. Every round you advance, like $2 million.
1: Like even in the expanded format, like there are teams that played in 2022 that didn't qualify for a 48-team field.
0: Okay.
1: And I think that's fine when you have competitions.
0: I do too.
1: Where teams are like, oh, how are they not in it? Well, you still have to earn your way in.
0: See, I always think the best of the world should still have to qualify to be the best in the world. If that makes any sense. You don't put UCLA in the NCAA tournament every year because they're UCLA. They still have to qualify to get in, right? I think it should be elite. I think it should be hard to get in. If this is... Are we crowning the best team in the world, or the best country team in the world? Like, let me ask you this, and I think because I've had this asked me a bunch of times, and I think the answer may have changed over the last two decades. Whoever wins, let's just say France wins the World Cup, how would they be against the best club teams in the world? Who would win those games?
1: I think France would.
0: So you think the country team is better than the best Premier League team or the best?
1: Well, this specific France team.
0: This, yes. Okay.
1: Yes.
0: So,
1: because they're a machine.
0: All right. So let's say Spain wins the World Cup. Who would win if Spain played?
1: Spain played PSG.
0: Okay.
1: Won Champions League. I think PSG could beat them.
0: So overall, are club teams better than national teams? Because they got payrolls, they're bringing the best from all over the world?
1: There's a chance because your club team, you can have guys who start for France and Spain and right. England.
0: So routinely, the best club teams or the best national teams, who's better? Because I honestly don't know the answer to that. And if it's competitive,
1: it's going to be competitive.
0: Okay. All right. I'm down with that. Mm-hmm. If we're crowning the best team in the world, I think it should be competitive to get into the tournament. I think it should be for the elite. This is the first time 48 teams have been in this thing, right? Quote from FIFA on expansion. This is certainly an issue that will be looked at and discussed with the relevant committees after this World Cup. When you organize a World Cup, it's important you organize it for the whole world. It's not just Europe and South America, but the entire world. effectively, every nation should be.

0: be able to dream of taking part in the World Cup. But isn't that how it is?
1: And they do dream. You have to qualify.
0: I mean, aren't there Asian qualifiers and there's Asian teams and there's Australian teams and there's Middle Eastern teams and there's... Isn't that how many regions are there? Do you know? Like regional qualifier. Again, I should know more about this. I just don't. But it feels like it's already set up that way. You just want to add more teams because mm-hmm. I'm going to get more money for it.
2: Yeah, so there's six regions. You know, CONCACAF, which is, you know, Canada, the United States, and Central America. CONMEBOL, South America. UEFA is pretty much all of Europe. And then Russia. The CAF, Africa. AFC, the Asian, you know, Federation, which Middle East, India, China, Australia, and the Oceanic.
0: Who's in the Oceanic? Is that Australia down there, or is that...
2: That's and they only get one, so they're shooting. It's like New Zealand and Fiji.
0: And you only get one.
2: Papua New Guinea, yes, that's why New Zealand is usually coming out of that one.
0: I don't know where people are on this. It felt like this was full. It feels like, and I always, you know how I am. I'm loath to break things up after a sample size of one or two. You got to a point where, all right, this is what we decided was going to be best. We think this is right. I tend to want to see more than just one or two before I decide, it worked or it didn't work.
2: Yeah, and in this format, you did get teams.
0: Yeah.
2: That made their World Cup debut.
0: Which is
2: and
0: great.
2: Became great stories for the summer. Cape Verde, their first ever World Cup, and the run that they were able to go on. You got great games throughout it. No matter what tournament you have, there's going to be some duds. But still, earning your way in, you feel like you accomplished something, even in an expanded 48-team field. And, you know, 64, I think it would take a week or two for it to really pop. Because you are definitely going to have a lot more 5-0 games in a situation like that.
0: Let me ask you this. Is this a reaction to something like Italy not being in it? Because if so, that sounds to me like, well, Notre Dame didn't get in and we got James Madison. We got to blow up the college football
2: player. No.
0: Okay.
2: 0%.
0: All right.
2: It's FIFA is going to do everything they can to add money to their television broadcast deals.
0: I think that's part of their responsibility. But I think it also should be done for the good of the game, not to the detriment of it. And I don't know if that is the detriment. All right, 505-246-0610. And just your thoughts. I don't know. This one felt full. I'm not sure that I've got enough expertise to sit around and compare it to something else and say, you know, it's good or bad. But this one felt full. So love your thoughts. Should they expand it? Did you get enough? And where are you now? Now that football's creeping up on you, American football... Is it like, okay, cool, let's end this thing, let's move on? The open, like, honestly, Sunday morning, what are you more interested in? The final of the Open Championship, the British Open, or you're interested in the World Cup? And I guess it's kind of, you can get both, by the way.
2: Yeah, this is one where
0: you get both.
2: You get the best of both worlds. The World Cup final sets at 1 o'clock on Sunday.
0: I think you're going to get both. Because that one's going to be on the other side of the globe. All right, 505-246-0610. Hey, in one word. Describe your yard. Is it immaculate? Is it spectacular? Is it awesome? If you're using those words, you probably had work done by LaBarge Landscape. If you're using almost any other words like embarrassing or it's okay or you need LaBarge Landscape. I needed LaBarge Landscape to come over. Mine was, I don't know, what word would I have used? 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Now I love being in the yards. 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
7: 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France is 6-0 so far in this World Cup, has outscored the opposition 16-2. France is loaded, but Spain, the reigning European champion, has only allowed one goal in its six games. Jamie Watson is a Westwood One soccer analyst. He says the closer the game today, the better for Spain.
8: As soon as this clock starts to tick, if it's still 0-0, or if Spain can steal a goal early and it's 1-0 as this clock ticks on, all the talk about France being the favorites goes out the window, and that pressure really starts to mount on France to try to live up to that hype.
7: They start at 3 Eastern in Dallas to begin the semifinals. Tomorrow's game is in Atlanta. England and Argentina, who with two wins becomes the first team to win back-to-back World Cups since Brazil and a youngster named Pelé in 1962. John Stanshower, Westwood One Sports.
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13: Crash cleanup continues. I-40 westbound to the I-25 northbound ramp. That is blocking your right lane. You'll see some slight backups there. Quite a bit of backups northbound I-25. You've got a crash near Montgomery blocking the right lane. You're going to see slowdowns back around Central.
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0: 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The text line said Donovan Dent is applying for a fifth year. And that's the way I understand it as well. And again, if you missed it earlier, Gonzaga is looking for a point guard. They lost their point guard to Europe. Mario Saint-Supré is going to Europe. He had committed to Gonzaga, but he's like, deuces. I'm going to get $15 million for 4 years to go there. I'm not coming to you. And so they're looking for a guard. And Donovan Dent, who has announced his retirement from basketball after using his 4 years of eligibility, certainly, I believe, would be successful and will be successful in getting that fifth year of eligibility. So where does he go? And I know Lobo fans going, hey, you're here. Where would he fit? Like, how would that even work? Let's just say they could find the NIL money in a roster spot. All of a sudden, now I've got Uriah Tenet going, well, wait, what? Donovan Dent just came in. How would that even work here? I mean, would you run a backcourt of Tenet, Dent, and Hall at the same time? Not that it's going to happen, but what would you do?
2: Would you? You'd play a lot of that, and I think people would be feeling the way they did when Mashburn, House, and Dent were in that backcourt.
0: What, that you were small and it was tough to guard people?
2: Yep.
0: I mean, it'd be legitimate, right? First of all, I don't think it's happening. I hear people going, well, wait a minute. If he's going to play and he's here and he loves it here. And look, first of all, I think Gonzaga's going to have a bunch more money, especially this late, because yours is all spent and they just had a bunch of theirs freed up and they have more. Right. I mean, all those things. First of all, they start off with more. Yours is all spent because it is now July 14th and they got a huge chunk that just got freed up.
2: Is it something you'd like to figure out if you're a coach? I'm sure you would.
0: Well, like if you're Eric Olin right now, is it something you're.
2: But is that Donovan Dent is a phenomenal basketball player.
0: Yeah.
2: But when you look at your roster,
0: yeah,
2: what you've tried to put together.
0: Does that work?
2: Do you want to be smaller on the court?
0: And I think what he's made it very clear is he likes those long, versatile 6'5 to 6'9 guys who can play the five positions on the floor.
2: Same time we're sitting here going, Uriah Tenet, Jake Hall, Donovan Dent. Who's probably the biggest addition this offseason? Hudson Mays.
0: From UC San Diego, yeah.
2: And so you can say, oh, dude, you're 6'5" and you're going to be our starting power forward?
0: No, look, I'm not arguing.
2: I'm just saying that would be why it's just wouldn't necessarily be a no-brainer type of move. You actually have to think about it a little bit.
0: Well,
2: even a player of Donovan Dent's caliber, unless you say Uriah going to the bench.
0: Whew. Yeah. Yeah, I mean, that would be a really tough conversation at that point. Now, would Donovan Dent make you better than Uriah Tenet? I mean, you got to have that conversation with yourself. First of all, I don't know that it's attainable. I don't know even if you wanted to do it. And I don't know that Eric does at this point. But even if you wanted to bring him back, I just don't know that you can afford it. If you're going to tell me that Donovan Dent was making $3 million last year at UCLA, what's he worth at Gonzaga this year? Like, what's the number? And where are you finding it? Right? Where are you finding it? And by the way, why wouldn't have you done it before? That's why I don't even think it's a conversation. Why would it take the Gonzaga conversation for you to start thinking about it? Well, you would have done it before. If you were interested in Donovan Dent and had the means to get Donovan Dent.
2: It wasn't until the last couple of days that it became a discussion.
0: That Donovan's applying for his fifth year.
2: That he'd be interested in riding that wave. Do you even have to apply for it? Or you just...
0: I don't even know what it is. Look, I swear to God, the rules change literally weekly.
2: I think he just has it if, like, lawsuits hold up, right?
0: Rudy, good morning. You're on the Sports Animal. Hello, Rudy.
1: Good morning. As tantalizing as that sounds, I just don't think that's doable.
0: I agree with you.
1: You know, I appreciate what Donovan did for the University of New Mexico, but I think this is Jake Hall and Uriah Tenet's team, and how would all that work? You know, they're practicing right now. They're getting their groove on right now, and to throw Donovan in the mix, well, it sounds great, and everybody loves Donovan. Who doesn't love Donovan Dent here? But that it's just not realistic, and it makes more sense for Gonzaga. They have the roster spot, they have the money, and they have the need. Yep. So to me, that's a no-brainer. What I'm really interested in is the Mountain West media days. And yeah, I never really thought about polls much anyway. Ask Rocky Long what he thought of preseason polls.
0: Well, I know what he thought about it. I've asked him.
1: Bunch of crap. Rocky would always just roll his eyes. You know, that was his response. He'd just kind of roll his eyes and go, please. So with roster moves and everything, but what I want to see out of these media days is the Mountain West starting to establish themselves as a great sports conference, not just football. It's great. Football's great, and we're going to focus on that. But I think they have a lot going for them. Now, is it as salty in basketball? Not right now, but who knows? And Grand Canyon, I think, was a great addition for basketball. That made so much sense. So let's sit back and see. Meanwhile, back at the ranch, have you heard the rumor that Oregon State's going to be invited to the Big 12?
0: You coming out of Corvallis? I mean, please stop.
1: Exactly. They're going to make a big push. Yeah, everybody's making a big push for a money conference. But does it fit? No. Does it make sense? No. And actually, if they left, what would that do to the Pac?
0: Well, they're not. It doesn't matter. They're not. Look, they got left behind, and they got a new athletic director, like everybody else does. And so he's coming in and says, we're going to make a push. And God bless him, right? Good for him. He's got high hopes. He's got high aspirations. He's going in to make a splash, and he's, you know, pandering the fan base, saying, look, we deserve this, and this is who we are, and we're a power conference program, and we should be, and good for him. And so he's putting it out there, and we're making a move. Everybody, you're right. Yeah, UNLV is too, and so is New Mexico, and so is Washington State, and so is San Diego State, and so is Boise State, and they're, okay. Meanwhile, the Big 12 sitting with, what, 18 teams? And they've made it pretty clear that they're in no hurry to expand. And so, yeah, there's noise coming out of Corvallis, but that's what it is.
1: You know, they just started a new conference, and they're already jonesing for another one. Well, there's something going on up at Oregon State. Sorry. My final thoughts, though, about Lobo football and how they make a splash at the Mountain West media days is the guys that are going out there, that's a really powerful group of guys, and I'm really interested to hear what the questions are about Jackson and to his dad and how it all works this year. You know, last year we snuck up on everybody. This year there's no sneaking.
0: That's correct. Yeah, no, that's absolutely correct. And you know, I think, you know, Jackson will get a lot of why did you stay, and is it just because of your dad? And, you know, here you are reigning conference player of the year, and those guys tend to leave, right? They tend to leave. And why did you stay? Well, I mean, partially it's probably going to be, yeah, my dad, and I like the culture, and, you know, I don't expect him to expose any NIL numbers, but Yeah, I think it's going to be a different feel, man. I've been doing this for a lot of years, and New Mexico has always been an afterthought in that room. Always been, as you roam those halls, yeah, who are those guys? And this year, it's going to be a whole lot different. A, with no Boise State there, and B, with New Mexico being good. So
1: can't wait to watch. Yep. It kicks off, what, tomorrow?
0: Tomorrow morning, 8 o'clock our time, their time. So 9 o'clock here with Gloria's address. So yeah.
1: Okay, well, we're counting on you and JJ to bring it home for all us hungry New Mexico fans.
0: All right, man. Enjoy it. See you.
1: Yeah.
0: All right, let's break. 505-246-0610. I got a bunch of emails from you and texts. We'll get those when we get back. It's the opening drive on 95.9 FM and AM 610, the Sports Animal.
13: Traffic right now, we continue to deal with that crash northbound I-25 at Montgomery. A lot of backups with that. You've also got crash cleanup continuing I-40 westbound to the northbound I-25 ramp. That is blocking your right lane. You'll see some minor slowdowns as you make your way through there.
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0: 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Mean Machine says Chris Howell just bleeped his pants, Jeff. If Dent returns, where's the playing time going to come to keep everybody happy? It's not. First of all, Dent's not coming back. Okay, I mean, he's not coming back to New Mexico. How about that? I could see him coming back and playing basketball. I could see it being Gonzaga. How many other schools just went, huh? I could use a point guard. We got some money.
2: Donovan Everyone. Dent. There's Donovan Dent is going to be at the top of the list, and there's a lot of other players that aren't on your mind right now that will pop up, because if you come out of summer league and you don't have a deal, why not go back and play college basketball?
0: I mean, does San Diego State go, what do we got a point guard? Donovan Dent? Would he be good here?
2: And for Donovan Dent, there's no hurdles too clear. Like, he's not, he didn't go sign somewhere. He wasn't drafted by someone.
0: Yeah, this would just be his fifth
2: year.
0: A lot
2: cleaner. Yeah.
0: All right, let's start down here. You guys are in all over the place. this is about you from Dan. And there sits JJ. Jeffrey votes out this week. Strauss is out. It seems he gets load management away from his Viper pit like every day. Yet after all these years, there's JJ. Is he the only person that built that never gets load management? Well, in fact,
2: I won't be here next week.
0: JJ's load management is coming next week. See? So you got to deal with just me. See, nobody will tune in next week.
2: That's how you She's the opposite.
0: Well, I don't know if that's right. yeah, JJ gets a week off next week. And by the way, I'm taking some time off after that. Oh, and I might have a work trip coming up this week. All right, Omar, moving Cam's game. Oh, it moved, all right, completely off the calendar. I couldn't believe how little there was on the tube yesterday. Really? Home runs do nothing for me, except it means a week off of Albuquerque baseball. Local soccer seems like they play once a month. The new DC Gladiators are wrapping up a disappointing reboot campaign on the road this week. It would have been great for Omar to go to Cam's game or whatever it's called now. It's got called now. It's done. Let Cam know when you want him to schedule a game on a random Tuesday night, Monday night in July. Maybe he'll do that for you. That was a cool thing for, what was it, like 2-3 years? Kind of did a little reunion game. The best one of all of them was that Lobo Aggie alumni game. It was like 104, 102. Like I told you that when I got back, it was like the best Lobo Aggie game I had seen in years. It was. That was fun, man. Good summer basketball. People love it. You get the TBT. What, I think they're in town this week, and it starts next week, doesn't it?
2: Wichita.
0: Playing the Shockers. Going to Wichita. Yeah.
2: I mean, freaking Wichita.
0: Yeah, yeah, yeah. Who knew? Who knew Wichita was the thing now? That Wichita was going to be Albuquerque's nemesis. Who knew? Yeah.
2: I'm here for it.
0: Yeah. Lobo Hobo says, media day does not matter, Jeffy. Regardless where Lobo football's picked, which there are no polls, the question will always be, what if Boise State was still around? What about the Aztecs? Remember last year, there was a minute when Fresno State was thought to be the best team in your league until inconsistent Bulldogs faded late. I just don't think that's right anymore. Will that be a conversation? I think for a minute, is it different without Boise State? No, I just the question's always going to be, what if Boise State was around? I don't know, man. If you go 8-0 or 7-1 in your league, are you really going to say, yeah, we're 7-1 or 8-0, but what if Boise State was here? What would we be? I just don't think so. I think you're going to play who's on your schedule, and that's going to be it. You think I'm wrong? You think he's right?
2: I don't feel that way. Conferences have changed. It's Boise State sitting there going, man, what if we're playing in this conference? TCU and Utah were here.
0: Well, that's what I was just going to go, right? How often did we sit around and go, well, what if Utah and BYU were still here? What, we just, you get over it, man. You move on. Oh, yeah. Life goes on. Long after the thrill of living is gone. Oh, yeah. Bruce says, Tony the Tiger, Tuesdays, I'm more interested in where Jason and Jerome's guys are picked. Let's say New Mexico State starts 1-2 with a win against Mercyhurst with no UTEP on the schedule in 2026. What are we doing? Is Tony coaching for his job on September 26th? I mean, I don't know. Tony's got to win this year. I think Tony knows that. Tony's going to be with us on Friday, by the way. I saw a poll. New Mexico State was picked somewhere in the middle, and I think Conference USA does do a football poll.
2: Are they the ones that did the bowl confidence index?
0: Well, they might have been, yeah. Yeah, they might have been. They do a power index. Let's see. College Football News put something up. That was in February. I just don't know how you go back to February and look at that. ESPN's got a power index. And so they've got New Mexico State 1, 2, 3, 4, 5, 6, 7, 8th out of 10. I thought the Aggies were going to be better than they were last year, and they were so close, right? I mean, they lost, what, 6 games by one possession? And games late. The Missouri State game late, the Liberty, I mean, games that they had put away and won and just gave games away. I'd like to believe that they're better this year, they're mature this year. They've got the quarterback situation figured out. What did they go through? 5 quarterbacks last year? I mean, every week it was like, who the hell's quarterback? It was almost like the Chupacabras. Who's playing quarterback? No, honestly. Who's that dude?
2: Do you even have a quarterback?
0: Okay, they never got to that point. Well, James White wasn't taking snaps and just running Wildcat for 3 quarters. Yeah, they didn't get to that point. Holy smokes. Aggies are interesting, man. Their schedule this year. So do you know where they open up? Do you know who they open up against?
2: Well, I will say quickly before the schedule, there's always pressure to win, but especially
0: with a new AD.
2: New AD, Aggie struggle. Good night now.
0: Yeah, no, that's right. I mean, Tony knows he's not Joe Fields' guy, right? He knows that. Now, if he wins, it's going to be interesting. What is winning enough? If they go 6-6 and get to a bowl game, is that enough?
2: That would be a good season for New Mexico.
0: Okay. Well, here. You know where they open up? At Florida State. Now, Florida State isn't the Florida State of old, but okay, you're going to Florida State. So let's say they get beat there. They should beat Mercyhurst at home. Then they got to go to Hawaii and they got to get New Mexico. They could start 1-3. And then they go into league play. Western Kentucky, FIU, Sam Houston, Jack State, Liberty, Missouri State, Delaware, Middle Tennessee. It's they got to start winning in that league. They do. And it's a big year for Tony, and I know Tony knows that. What else you got? 505-246-0610. Gopher wants to vent. Can I vent, Jeffy? Sure. A local station is advertising, Live is back this week, Andalusia. I thought it was funny they would be living it up against the British Open. So I checked the schedule, and Andalusia was 2 months ago, WTH. Sometimes old promos and old commercials get caught in the computer and get caught in the rotation. Sometimes the gremlins just get in there. So little behind the scenes, I'm going to guess TV is the same way. All your commercials are automated. There's not a guy sitting back there like back in the day pushing buttons. 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Sometimes stuff gets through. So, I don't know. WTH, that's what happened. 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
3: Traffic right now, we continue to deal with that crash northbound I-25 at Montgomery. A lot of backups with that. You've also got crash cleanup continuing I-40 westbound to the northbound I-25 ramp. That is blocking your right lane. You'll see some minor slowdowns as you make your way through there.
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8: 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With A.J. Brown now in New England, Devontae Smith is due for a target spike. Last year, top 20 in air yards and yards per catch. The Slim Reaper goes over 1,000 and a half receiving yards this fall at minus 110. 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
0: He's not coming back here. Like, you're going to hear all this talk about Donovan Dent playing ball again this year, and Gonzaga's going to be the front runner. And Gonzaga just makes tons of sense. Mudd also says Gonzaga's a good fit for Dent. Lobos have the best guards in the game right now. And taking Dent back is like your ex-girlfriend coming back, and while you have a younger and hotter girl right now. Okay. I mean, Hall and Tenet, are they younger and hotter than Dent? Dent's really good, man. Let's not downplay how good he is. He was good at UCLA. He was really good here. I mean, does he elevate? It's not going to fit here at this point. I don't think, first of all, to JJ's point, I don't know that it fits with the way Eric Olin's trying to build a roster. And B, I don't think you've got the money. And C, I just don't know that Eric's ready to blow this whole thing up. And so I don't think, you know, that's it. Gonzaga makes a ton of sense. Mario Supri was their projected point guard. The Gonzaga guard is no longer a Gonzaga guard. He signed a 4-year deal with a EuroLeague club, Valencia, Spain, where he's from. $15 million, 4 years. So now, not only does Gonzaga have a need, they have the money. I don't know how many places have the money just sitting around that was budgeted for somebody like him. And so, assuming Donovan gets the eligibility and wants to, and there's been, I've heard nothing from Donovan saying, I want to go play. But I'm assuming if there's the availability, that would be a great spot. That's everything's pointing that way, right?
2: Yes. Yeah, so, Donovan was quoted in the KRQE story.
0: Okay.
2: He said, I just looked at it as another opportunity because I was completely done with it. And seeing that they made a fifth year possible, and all my coaches and family were like, let's give it one more. They kind of talked to me about it, and I was like, okay, we just look at it like another opportunity for a blessing, I guess.
0: All right. So there you go. So then, yes. So Donovan, I mean, it makes too much sense. I would almost assume it happens in the next few days. Right? Why wouldn't it? School's going to start here soon, and there's going to be graduate school, and he goes up there, and you know, if he made $3 million, that was the report at UCLA last year, I'm going to guess it's going to be in the same area this year, right? Can you use an extra $3 million?
2: I think it could help out.
0: I mean, and it just makes sense, and I ain't mad about it. In fact, I'm kind of excited for the young man. I am. I'm excited to go see what he can do up there. It was really, I'm looking for the word, and interesting is kind of it, but it's not it. Watching him play in that UCLA system for Mick Cronin last year. Now, I will argue with you that I thought he played really well towards the end of the year. If you go back and look at the end of the season, how he played in the Big Ten tournament, Donovan was really, really good. He thrived in it. People bitch all the time about Mick Cronin. You know who doesn't complain a lot about Mick Cronin?
2: The players?
0: Yeah. Yeah, the people who play for him.
2: There's not... For as much noise as there is,
0: yeah,
2: there's not all the stories of players once they leave throwing McCrone under the bus.
0: Yeah, yeah. I mean, we watch his antics, and you're like, you know, I get the emails, the texts regularly during basketball season, calling him all kinds of names. I will tell you this. He's as candid and as open as anybody this side of Danny Hurley in college basketball in regards to how he feels, what he feels, and telling you the truth, at least the truth according to him, right? You don't get a bunch of coaches speak out of Mick Cronin, do you? Which is all the time, oh, what do I want to hear at media day? Wow, why am I? Oh, well, okay. So he tells you what you say you want to hear, and then you say you don't want to hear it. Now, does he go overboard? Dude, when he threw his own dude out of the game, I thought that was overboard. And he came back, and you know what? A couple days later, he's like, yeah, that was wrong. I made a mistake. He admitted he went overboard. He lost his mind and embarrassed a young man. But you know what? That dude never – he's still there, right? He stayed. If I'm not mistaken. But the guys – people who don't complain about Mick Cronin, people who play for Mick Cronin. But, yeah, I think this is real. I think Donnie going back there is real. Morning, guys. My favorite part of the Donovan Dent Year 5 story is all the new PAC teams who thought their days of being terrorized by him were over. I'll be watching him ruin all of their lives one more time with joy. Good for Donnie. Yeah, if it happens. If it happens. Yeah, San Diego State fan, Utah State fan's got to be going, wait, what?
2: Well, it's here. So I guess it looks like just add your name to the list, be a plaintiff, and
0: you're going to win.
2: Get your fifth year.
0: Yeah, I think you're going to win. All right, 505-246-0610. What do you think about the bare knuckle ban that the New Mexico Athletic Commission is talking about here for fighting in the state of New Mexico? We can get into that. Major League Baseball All-Star Game is today. Grass fields for all football. Obviously, they can do it. They did it for the World Cup. Yeah, but that was for a month. It's the opening drive. He's J.J. Buck. I'm Jeff Symbieta. It's 95.9 FM and AM 670 Sports Animal.
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14: If future first ballot Hall of Fame defensive tackle Aaron Donald does in fact return to the Los Angeles Rams, as ESPN Adam Schefter alluded to yesterday, it will give the Rams an absolutely stacked defense that includes Donald and Myles Garrett. And while the Rams might not win the NFC, it's tough to poke holes in this team with the reigning MVP at quarterback and a monster defense on the other side. I'm Nick Costos.
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0: Major League Baseball All-Star Game today. Yay! I think. World Cup semifinals. Hooray! I believe. We've got a lot going on a Tuesday in the middle of July. Cooling down temperatures. Might get some rain. Be 109 in Vegas today. That's where the Mountain West Conference Media Day will start tomorrow. What's up, boys and girls? Happy Tuesday. Thanks for finding the opening drive. 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Buck talking about the home run derby last night, which was really entertaining. Jordan Walker of the Cardinals was the winner in dramatic fashion whilst getting feverishly booed by the entirety of the crowd in Philadelphia as they rooted for Kyle Schwarber, their hometown guy, who posted 11 home runs on 15 swings in the final round. And then the young man, Jordan Walker, just calmly stepped up, showed no emotion, and hit the last six balls out of the yard and won the thing. And it was really, really cool. 505-246-0610. How to get in today? That's the Sports Animal phone line and the Sports Animal Meineke on San Pedro text line. You'll get quality, affordable care for your vehicle at Meineke on San Pedro. You should give them a call. Also talking about Donovan Dent, the story's coming out, and they're building up a lot. Gonzaga lost their point guard. Mario Saint-Supri was going to be their guy, but he just bailed on them. He's going to go play professionally in Spain, four-year contract, $15 million. And so where's Gonzaga going to go? And Donovan Dent has put his name in for a fifth year of eligibility. I believe he will get it. I believe all those guys are going to get their fifth year. And Gonzaga seems like the spot because, A, they have the need, B, they have the means, C, they have the program. It just makes a lot of sense. And Donovan said, yeah, why not? We'll apply for the fifth year, see where it goes, and call it a blessing.
2: He's back.
0: We think he is. Yeah, we think he is. Lobo Hobo says on Donovan Dent, when he retired, his options were probably overseas or $50,000 a year in the D-League. I'm sure he's not allergic to George Washington's. You're a 23-year-old, and you have a chance to go make a few million. Wouldn't you come out of retirement? Hell yes. No, look, like there's no argument against it, is there? Is there any reason why you would say don't do this? No.
2: Not at all.
0: I mean, like, go get it done. So, all right. It didn't hit this. So have you been to one of the bare knuckle fights in New Mexico?
2: It doesn't interest me, but I'm not the one that is on the banned bare knuckle side.
0: Okay, look, this is a fight town, right? Fight state. Boxing, MMA, it's always been a fight state. And so the New Mexico Athletic Commission is talking about revising its rules and regulations, and there's some talk about banning bare knuckle fighting. Is there going to be another sanctioned event in the state? Two members of the Albuquerque bare knuckle community said that they've been told the initiative to shut down the sport comes from the governor, from Michelle Lujan Grisham. There was a journal story this weekend, and the journal put out a request for comment from the governor. And I

0: ban something because, wow, there's blood. Yes, but there's other science behind it, which they're going to discuss in the meeting. But to just look at a photo and be like, yeah, I don't want that in the state, that doesn't sound like a good decision at all.
1: So there's a photo by Chancey Bush, who's a journal photographer, and it won an award. It shows, it was a fight at Revel, and a fighter named Cody East's face is covered with blood. I mean, all over his face. And there's blood on his arms, and it's fighting. And that photo went on. It won first place in sports photography at the Society of Professional Journalists Top of the Rockies Excellence in Journalism Award. There's a quote in the paper that says the governor, quote, lost her damn mind over it, and then basically said, we don't want that here, end quote. There was an email from the journal to the governor's office in pursuit of a comment. JJ, I remember a fight. Let me back up. There's no talk about banning boxing in the state, correct?
0: Nope.
1: Okay. I remember one of the first fights I went to. Actually, that's not even it. You know what it was? It was the fight in Vegas. It was the prelim to the Romero-Tapia fight. I want to say it was Michael Carbajal fought that fight. And it was dude's face looked like hamburger. And it's combat sports. It's fighting. And I don't remember any calls to ban boxing. Now, look, this is a pretty good photo. I mean, I'm staring at the photo. It's really good. But I, to your point, we're yelling to ban a sport because of a photo. Now the governor said we want to hear more about it. She's going to reserve comment until more facts and more testimony are presented. She believes all sports should be conducted with safety as a top priority. I believe that the commission is all about safety. I believe what they're doing and everything I know about what they do and the people who are in charge are all about the safety of the participants, the people who are there. But please take into understanding, combat sports are combat sports, so there's going to be some blood.
0: And probably more with bare knuckle.
1: Okay.
0: Opening up cuts, making it look that way. But combat sports are dangerous. Rules are in place in all of these sports. And just because there may be blood doesn't mean it needs to be banned.
1: So this will be next week. I'm interested to see where it goes. I mean, as I sit here, my feeling is I don't see a need to ban this. And we'll hear from the chair next week about where it goes. When is the 20th? It's Monday, right? So the meeting is Monday. Those of you who enjoyed, I'd love to hear your thoughts. 505-246-0610. Come on in. 505-246-0610. Do you go to the fights? Do you enjoy the fights? Do you believe that, and by the way, this is all participation voluntarily, right? Nobody's forcing anybody to get into one of these fights and go. And right, everybody's in there on their own accord, right? Understanding what may happen. I'm not sure that I need a ban on this. But that's where I am. Let me hear. I mean, if somebody wants to try to convince me, I'm listening. But again, as I read the story, as I listen to people. Because the governor saw a picture of blood and said, we don't want that in our state, then we're going to get rid of this. That's kind of the way I understand this?
0: That's what's being reported right now.
1: All right.
0: About why it's got to this point.
1: Yeah. Yeah. I mean, it's combat sports, man. I would argue there's an appetite for it. If it ain't your thing, man, go watch tennis. I'm cool with that, too. It doesn't have to be your thing. Well, then don't put it in my newspaper. And look, the paper put in two bloody pictures to certainly make their point in Rick Wright's story, right? I mean, look, when I open it up,

0: the other day. I'm like, okay, how's your breakfast? Right? Yeah. But you got to know what you're getting into. And if that's not your thing, then don't go. It's like I tell everybody about whatever it is. It could be a basketball game, a bowl game, a soccer match. If it's not your thing, cool, don't go. But why are you going to take away from people who, A, prosper from it, make a living off of it, and enjoy it? Help me understand. I'm listening to the other side if you want to tell me. I'd love to hear it. 505-246-0610. That's the Sports Animal phone line. And the Sports Animal Monica on San Pedro text line. We get back. This grass thing and turf thing. Look, a lot of football stadiums that play on turf, on field turf, were refitted for grass for the World Cup. So why can't they do that for the NFL, and should they? 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
3: Westwood One Sports presents this World Soccer Update of the 100 World Cup games that have been played the past month. So many have been terrific. Makes you wonder what's in store here down the stretch with four teams who have a combined record of 22 wins, 2 ties, no losses, the top 4 ranked teams in the world. Semifinals begin today in Dallas with France and Spain. Jamie Watson is a Westwood One Soccer analyst.
4: As good as Spain has been, I really truly feel that lack of a number 9 for them is what's ultimately going to be to their detriment. And I believe that France will be able to get beyond Spain. And this is a matchup, though. Oof. If you called this a World Cup final, I would have taken it happily before the tournament started. But we're lucky enough to get that in the semifinal.
3: The game tomorrow, not too shabby either. Argentina versus England in Atlanta. The winners play Sunday, MetLife Stadium in New Jersey, for the World Cup championship. John Stanshauer, Westwood One Sports.
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27: 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Carlos Ruiz, Benoza, Estimated Attorney, 2711, Carlisle Boulevard, Northeast Albuquerque.
0: I haven't heard a good argument why you're going to ban it, other than, hey, the governor doesn't like it and it's bloody. Okay. I if I was betting, I would say they probably aren't going to vote to ban it on Monday, but you know, they got to hear it. They're going to listen to it. And I'm sure there'll be arguments presented. And if you're like, honestly, I'd love to hear the other side of it, 'cause I'm not sure I know it. So I'm listening, but that, you know, if that's something you like, be vocal about that as well. 505-246-0610, emails Jeff at sportsanimalabq.com. Text line says, Matthew says, I know they're not doing preseason polls for media day for football, but if they did, the ranking would be New Mexico 1, Hawaii 2, Vegas, UNLV 3, North Dakota State 4, Air Force 5, San Jose State 6, Nevada, Wyoming, Northern Illinois, and UTEP. Would it be? Or would that be your rankings, Matthew? I mean, there are rankings out. There are other publications who have published rankings. UNLV and Hawaii have been one in some of those. I don't know that that's exactly what it would be. Would you vote New Mexico one if there was a preseason poll?
1: Man. I think if there was a preseason poll,
0: yeah,
1: it would end up being UNLV then New Mexico.
0: I think just because of who would be voting on it, right? UNLV's brand and Dan Mullen's brand is a little bit bigger, and they recruited a quarterback that is coming with a whole lot of transfer. Well, kind of like the MOGA thing, right? He came from a big place at a big school, and he was lots of stars and all that stuff. I don't know, man.
1: But Jackson Arnold
2: played.
0: Yeah, yeah. Like Luke Moga did not.
2: No, it's one. You look at it, hey, dude was 9-9 between Oklahoma and Auburn. That's a lot more under your belt than being recruited to Oregon.
0: All right, here's a poll. You want one? Mountain West. Well, okay, first they give me first team. Is there a poll here? You got all conference teams. Oh, nope. I get all conference teams, but I don't get a poll. And to your point, Mike Alejado is the number one quarterback. What do you make of this Troy O'Meary, the transfer from UNLV? Are you big on him?
2: I think he'll be solid.
0: Okay.
2: But, dude, there's a lot of knock on wood, keep your fingers crossed.
0: I think that's right.
2: Because knee injury, did not participate in spring ball. A different receiver. I think Keegan Johnson was phenomenal with his ability to create separation. His route running was really good. Omari is just big-bodied guy, 50-50 balls, which I think could work with Jack Lane. Give him a different dynamic.
0: Jack Lane was second team preseason all-conference. Four unanimous selections, Cade Keith, tight end, and Jackson Eck were two of the unanimous selections by Yahoo for preseason picks. Whatever it means to you. People are starting to put them out now. It's good. It's good that they're coming out. All right. Grass versus turf football. So you've watched stadiums, SoFi, for instance, where football is played on turf and they brought in grass for the World Cup. Al Davis of the Raiders explained his commitment to grass. Remember, at Allegiant Stadium, UNLV plays on a turf field. The Raiders play on grass. He's talked about safety purposes, which rankled some of his partners who would prefer to see everyone hold the rope in the grass versus turf tug of war. Broncos coach Sean Payton also came in with his comments pointing towards more grass fields. Quote, "Our game is a little different when you're playing in the trenches on that surface. You know, the type of football shoes we wear are different, but eventually I think we're going to see grass in more stadiums where it's possible." Dolphins, Bills, Browns, Steelers, Ravens, Jaguars, Broncos, Chiefs, Raiders, Eagles, Commanders, Packers, Bears, Buccaneers, Cardinals, 49ers play on grass. 16 teams still play on turf in the NFL.
2: I'm surprised that there's that many teams that have grass left.
0: It's a lot easier to maintain turf. No, it is. This will probably be a big push for the NFLPA, don't you think?
2: Yes. And with them watching these stadiums do it for the World Cup, they're like, why not just invest a little bit more to keep it all year round?
0: Yeah. Brian, good morning. You're on the Sports Animal. Hello, Brian.
3: Hey, good morning, guys. Hey, you know, the preseason polls and all that.
0: Yep.
3: That's why they call them preseason.
0: No doubt.
3: Hold on just a second, guys.
0: Sure.
3: I don't know if you can hear that. Is my alarm making a problem for the call?
0: No, gotcha.
3: Okay. But anyway, you know, you still got to play the games. There's going to be injuries throughout the season. The nice thing is the Lobos are in the mix. You know, we're in the talk. And when's the last time that happened?
0: Never. Honestly, never. I can't recall a time where I've gone to one of these things and New Mexico was in the JJ top five, even after coming off a 9-4 season. I just don't ever remember.
3: Right. Now, it's wonderful. Coach Huck is the man. I got one other question. Whatever became of the Pack in the Mountain West lawsuit?
0: Yeah.
3: Was that ever settled or is that still ongoing?
0: So they say it was settled. They've released no terms. And I've been hearing whispers that maybe it isn't as settled as people say it's settled. There's been nothing public. And I know the question will come up tomorrow, and let's see how Gloria answers that question. But to your point, it's settled. We're done. We're good. We're split. No terms were released. I don't know that they're ever going to release financial terms. And then I've been hearing whispers over the last 2 to 3 weeks that, yeah, it might not be as settled as people were saying. So honestly, I don't know the answer, and I know that question is going to be asked with Gloria tomorrow.
3: cool.
0: Yeah.
3: Well, can't wait for football season, man.
0: Yeah, we're here,
3: can't
0: man.
3: Can't wait.
0: We're here. All right, Brian, see you. Here's a poll. You want one? This is done by the Record Courier. This is a Nevada paper. One, it says title contenders. Number one, New Mexico. Number two, UNLV. So they have New Mexico over UNLV. It's a publication out of Nevada. Tier two could break through. North Dakota State, Hawaii. Could go either way. Air Force, San Jose State, 5-6. 7, Nevada. 8, Wyoming. 9, UTEP. 10, Northern Arizona. I'm sorry, Northern Illinois. Because Northern Arizona is not in this league. So that there's one with New Mexico on top. ESPN's got UNLV on top. So pick them. Find one that fits your narrative. I promise. All right? Unless you're Northern yes. Illinois.
2: I'm actually, I like just having this conversation between fans. I like not having, quote unquote, an official preseason 100%. Poll released because I think it just sets unfair narratives and expectations for teams.
0: I absolutely agree with you.
2: Oh, you were picked third in the preseason. Who? No one know. Like, let's maybe do a preseason poll or a poll 6 weeks into the season then.
0: Yeah. Absolutely agree with you. I've never been a fan of polls early in the season because it doesn't freaking matter. Because and especially in today's day and age, between the portal and the realignment, you have no idea how North Dakota State's roster is going to translate to the Mountain West. You have no idea. Like, they're a power at FCS. I think they're going to be good. Are they conference championship good? I don't think so yet. But I think they're just as good as some of the bottom, well, the majority of the bottom of this. And I think they're going to be a fourth place team in this league. Are they as good as New Mexico or UNLV? I don't think their roster is yet. And they go out every year and they beat someone, but can they do it week in and week out? Is their roster built for that yet? They will be. I promise you they will be. But are they there yet? And that's why I agree with you. How good is the quarterback from Auburn? How good is the wide receiver from Vegas? How good is... You don't know. And I agree with you, and I've agreed with you for years. You start setting these expectations early, and somehow that's a standard that by the time it matters in week 6, 7, 8, 9, you're basing it on preseason guessing, and it's not fair and it's not based on fact. And so I agree with you 1,000% of that. So I'm good with it. You want to give me preseason conference teams? Cool. I'm down with that. Doesn't matter either.
2: And let everyone else play this game for the next few weeks.
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0: DraftKings is live in all 50 states. 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
0: 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Buck. And on the Facebook, the OD in the AM. I'm working on, Adrian, I'm trying to get the back up on this. There we go. Maybe that's it. Hopefully that worked. All right. What I got some football-wise. Derek Carr thinking about coming back? Is that what I'm reading now? Like, people are reaching out and checking. It's the annual, hey, Derek Carr's still young. He retired early. He might be able to play. Let's call Derek Carr and see if he wants to play. Is that what the story is?
2: Only if your quarterback gets hurt on a good team.
0: Okay, so don't call me if you're the Jets, but if you're the Patriots and Drake May goes down, I might be interested, or Matthew Stafford goes down and you're not ready to throw Ty Simpson in, give me a call. Is that kind of what it is?
2: Mm-hmm.
0: Okay.
2: He said he would only return if a Super Bowl contender needed him.
0: It's a tough one.
2: And I guess you'd have to give New Orleans something as well.
0: Is he that dude? So, pick a team that would be in that position. And the Rams are the first one to jump because they're back.
2: Cincinnati Bengals.
0: Okay. All right. Go freeze your ass off there. But okay, Joe Burrow goes down again. Is he that dude?
2: I think he's only that dude if he's legit, like, working out. And then you could give him that call. Because if you're 9-10 weeks in the season, you call him up and he's like, give me a couple weeks. And
0: no.
2: He's like, I don't care.
0: No, dude. Seattle? I mean, is he that dude? Who's Seattle's back? Is it still Drew Locke? Because it was for a minute. Seattle's backup is Drew Locke. And then Jalen Milroe's there. When I start looking at depth charts, sometimes I go, no way that dude's still around. Right? Like, I had no idea Jalen Milroe was on that roster. Did you?
2: No, they just drafted him last year.
0: Yeah, but I had no idea he was there. But okay. I mean, cool. Rams backup is Ty Simpson, Stetson Bennett.
2: Well, there's all that talk before the season, maybe a Jalen Milroe package. Get him on the field, and then you realize Sam Darnold's a really good quarterback.
0: What are you doing with Sam Darnold in your fantasy draft? Like is he... You got your top 10 guys, 12 guys that we talked about yesterday, right? You got to get one of those. But then when you go backups, do you like him? I trust him now. I absolutely trust him.
2: If you're in a... Especially... Seen a lot more fantasy football leagues go to 6-point passing touchdowns,
0: yep.
2: Which I think it definitely bridges that gap for having, you know, Josh Allen versus everyone else when you factor in what he's does rushing wise for fantasy football. Sam Darnold is on that list.
0: I want Sam Darnold before whatever Miami's got, whatever the Jets got, whatever Cleveland's got, whatever Pittsburgh's got, maybe whatever Indianapolis got. Let me see. Maybe I want him before Cam Ward. I want him before whatever Vegas has this year. Let me see how that plays out. I want him before whatever Arizona's got. I want him before whatever Atlanta's got. Leaning on Tyler Shuck a little bit. That was a bunch right there. You can make an argument about him over Jackson Dart too. Yeah, that's 8-9 guys I want him before. Yeah, he's a good number 2 fantasy guy. Are we going to do fantasy stuff this year?
2: You want to.
0: What would Two Idiots, Too Many Teams?
2: It's a quality segment.
0: Is that what we call that thing? Two Idiots, Too Many Teams? Yeah, we'll do that on Thursdays as we get in. Because literally, I'm getting a fantasy draft calendar building up. I'm like, holy smokes, that really happened this quick. All right, on polls, the text line says, polls messed up everything. Fans' expectations grow right or wrong. If ranked high... But you need high ranking for success in trying for the playoff, and hard to come from out of nowhere, even with a great season, to have a chance. I agree with you. That's kind of the point on why I hate preseason polls. That's why I like that the college football poll or standings does not come out until mid-October, the first one. Yeah, you don't get it for the first 6-7 weeks of the season. The CFP poll, the first one comes out, it's a big deal. Why? Because I haven't been watching made-up stuff for the first 6-7 weeks. Who everybody thought was good. Well, they already were ranked 2, and, well, they lost their first 2 games, so let me drop them to 8. Remember when Florida State was ranked really high coming off their 12-1 season? And they went 2-10. It took them like 5 weeks for people to realize, holy smokes, they're not that damn good. But they shouldn't have been ranked there anyway. I'm with you. All about that. I mean, absolutely all about that. Why are we doing that? All right, we didn't get into this either. What do you make out of Bam out of Bayou and Tyler Hero? Other than Bam out of Bayou slug Tyler Hero in the cheek. They both want to move on.
2: Doesn't matter now. Yeah. In 2 different teams.
0: Yeah, but that's going to be an NBC game on Christmas Day if they can make it that way now, right? I mean, holy smokes. Tyler Hero wants to move on. Sure he does. Quote, honestly, I'm just trying to move past all of it. I'm focused on Milwaukee and building something special. They obviously just traded the greatest player in their history, so we want to come in here and help continue what they've been doing. All right. All right. So Tyler Hero talked some junk about Bam Adebayo. They saw each other in Vegas. I guess there's video of it, the surveillance video, and Bam Adebayo popped him. Cool. Is it that big of a deal? It's a deal. I'm not telling you it's not a deal.
2: It's on the deal meter.
0: Yeah.
2: Big deal, not now, even though they weren't teammates when this occurred. But if they were on a team, it'd be a much bigger deal. This is just two dudes that apparently were good teammates and friends for a while. Tyler Herro popped off once he left. Bam's like, keep my name out your mouth.
0: Yep.
2: There you go.
0: Eat some of this. Can I take this another way? Is it cut and dry Giannis Antetokounmpo is the best player in the history of that franchise? Lew Alcindor, Kareem Abdul-Jabbar, and Oscar Robertson were pretty damn good players, were they not? I know you and I didn't get to watch him play as Bucks. But is it a little too convenient just a blanket statement, absolutely those guys, or he's the best player in the history of that franchise? I'll give you the century. I'll even give you the last 45 or 50, however long it's been. But God, every time I hear that, it makes me cringe just a little bit. Is that just the old man in me?
2: Kareem Abdul-Jabbar. They won an NBA championship.
0: Mm-hmm. They absolutely did. Before he went to the Lakers, he won a championship in Milwaukee. Yes. And Oscar Robertson was, I mean, him, Jerry West, that generation, he's as good
2: now
0: as
2: it
0: was.
2: Just, are you taking into account
0: time just, with the organization?
2: Yeah, like time there or just
0: how long was
2: the best
0: Kareem? How long was Kareem there?
2: Six seasons.
0: How long was Giannis there?
2: 13.
0: All right. Yeah, then that may be the difference. Yeah, I guess if you did it for 13 years there and you won, although Kareem won in a better percentage of his years there, right? He won 1/6 of the time there. I don't know. I just don't know that I think it's just cut and dry. All right, let me ask you one more NBA thing. Darren Peterson's performance in the Summer League. How relevant. The relevancy of his performance. Well, I'll tell you my opinion. I mean, it's good. I don't know that it means all that much other than I think it makes everyone in Utah feel better. It validates the pick. A.J. DeBonsa's performance makes the Wizards feel good that they did not make a mistake. If DeBonsa was okay and Peterson was great, I think everybody goes into the season going, well, did they make a mistake? I think both of those guys validated themselves in Summer League. Not that they needed to, but maybe certainly Peterson did. And I think both of those franchises can feel like they did the right thing.
2: Absolutely. You want your top pick to look comfortable. And especially this draft class, when you look at DeBonsa and Peterson, the debate going back and forth, number one, even Cam Boozer and then Caleb Wilson, like this was a class that you didn't expect a long curve. You wanted to see these guys on the floor early and contributing. And Summer League's a spot where, as you just said, the deal meter, I don't put a lot into it because even if dude struggles, it's like, okay. But at least what you said, just this confidence of going a little less pressure, just knowing that he went out there against other rookies, other, you know, second, third, fourth year guys,
0: yeah,
2: and blew him away.
0: Yeah, I think there was, especially for Peterson, I think there was something that needed to be done there. You know, I was listening to somebody say, I want to see what happens when he faces a little adversity. What happens when he gets a sore back or an ankle sprain or a knee or a cramp? How does he fight through that? And I think that's a fair ask, right? Understanding what he was, more so what he was not in college. I think all that's fair. But I think everything that you saw in Summer League validates where he is. And those two are going to be always linked. One guy's been compared to Kobe Bryant. That was the number two pick. Michael Jordan was the number one overall. Kobe Bryant was not the number one overall, right? They were all-time greats. You don't have to be number one overall to be an all-time great. You can be two, you can be three, you can be 10. But I think they're going to be forever linked, and watching them has been really, really something in the summer league. It's been good. All right, we'll wrap it up, get you ready to get through your Tuesday when we get back. Still time for you to get in at 505. 2460610. 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
17: If future first ballot Hall of Fame defensive tackle Aaron Donald does in fact return to the Los Angeles Rams, as ESPN Adam Schefter alluded to yesterday, it will give the Rams an absolutely stacked defense that includes Donald and Myles Garrett. And while the Rams might not win the NFC, it's tough to poke holes in this team with the reigning MVP at quarterback and a monster defense on the other side. I'm Nick Costos.
18: Jim Rome here with your Rome Report. It is time for the beef segment. Brian in Las Vegas. Great to have you. Brian, what's your beef? Go ahead, Brian. You're on the air.
19: You don't like
18: bro, I think that was Nap Nation. I think my man was actually asleep. I want to send this back to the replay officials in New York. We're going under the jungle hood right now. Was my dude snoring when I went to him? Let's go to the audio assistant referee. Is this snoring? Brian in Las Vegas. Great to have you. Brian, what's your beef? Go ahead, Brian. You're on the air. I have never gone to somebody and had them be asleep in all my years of doing this.
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4: 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But every night when you go to get some Z's, how often do you really think about the temperature in your bedroom? Temperature may be one of the most underappreciated factors in sleep. That's according to the Senior Vice President of Research and Scientific Affairs at the National Sleep Foundation. We often hear about lights and screens and stress, but even modest changes in temperature and airflow can influence both how quickly you fall asleep and how deeply you stay asleep. Most experts will recommend a room temperature of 60 to 67 degrees Fahrenheit. You might also experiment with your sheets and what you actually wear to bed. Play around a bit and see what improves your sleep. You might be delightfully surprised. I'm Dr. Sanjay Gupta, helping you live a better life.
0: 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Tonight. 6 o'clock. That's on Fox. Fox has a lot of stuff today. Big day for Fox. Mountain West Conference Media Day football tomorrow. That starts in Vegas. That'll be 8 o'clock. There, 9 o'clock here, when Commissioner Gloria Navarez takes the podium. And what else we got? I mean, as far as, we got the Open Championship starting in a couple days. Oh, the Home Run Derby last night. Jordan Walker, spectacular. Came back and beat Kyle Schwarber, much to the chagrin of all the Philly fans who don't always only boo Santa Claus, they boo Jordan Walker, too.
2: Boo!
0: And Rock Chalowski, which is such a great name. Rock Chalowski from UCLA, the number one overall pick in the Major League Baseball draft, set a record for signing bonus, $10.35 million signing bonus. Is there a better name than Rock Chalowski?
2: It's solid.
0: It's really, really
2: solid. Solid like a rock.
0: All right. Hey, we didn't hit this. So this report that came out about the World Cup, the decision to overturn the Balogun suspension, and that it wasn't really just that the whole group did it, that it was one person and it was the guy from Saudi Arabia. And I mean, JJ, you said it smelled the second that it came out. You said it was it just a corrupt organization doing corrupt things. But now it's like there was one dude, the rest of the federation was adamant that it made solely by the body's independent disciplinary committee. There wasn't any political interference. The committee opted to enact Article 27, blah, blah, blah. Now it's come to light that the decision to overturn this was actually in the hands of one person, and that was Chairman Mohammed Al-Khamali of the United Arab Emirates. I said Saudi Arabia, I was wrong. The United Arab Emirates, this is a report in the Times, so that the other 17 committee members were not asked to be involved in the case, which just raises a zillion questions. But again, I read this yesterday. I'm like, really? Just another stunner coming out of this.
2: It was bad from the get-go. It was, I think the United States is going to lose anyway, but added on to the drubbing that Belgium gave you, it was the worst way for the United States in this World Cup and have just the feeling around it, because whether you thought it was a right call or not, it was a red card, and red card means you're miss the next game. In this case, again, they didn't overturn it. Some dude just let him play.
0: And now we know who it was. Yeah. And you know, it's so... You know, the whole I'm calling my mommy and my mommy called and had the rules changed kind of a thing. It, Trump getting involved. And I don't know if the U.S. Soccer Federation asked the president to get involved. I don't know if the and by no means would it surprise anybody if this particular president just said, I'm getting involved. Look what I'm going to do. I am this particular president. And whether that you think that's good or bad, I'm not looking to get political on you. But the look was just horrendous. How do you, I'm going to tell you my personal feel, and I know we're running out of time. I think it hurt the fringe soccer fans' interest in this country. The people that were getting involved, they were still rooting for USA. Then we get our ass kicked on top of the embarrassment that was that and your president having to get involved. And I think it turned some of the fringe fan off a little bit.
2: I agree, dude. I remember Monday that some of the luster of that game was lost for me having to deal with that conversation all day.
0: Yeah, and I was gone Tuesday, right? I was here with you on Monday, and that's all we talked about, right? And I know how much you dig that stuff. I think it turned some of those fans who were kind of getting involved in it off. Said, what the hell are we doing? The Herd of Colin Cowherd is next. The Jim Rome Show is after that. Unfiltered with Kenny Thomas is in at 4. We're back with award-winning radio tomorrow morning starting at 7 a.m. Adrian produces the television side. Does an incredible job. Appreciate you immensely. He is J.J. Buck. Me, merely Jeff Symbieta. Big day for you?
2: Huge day.
0: Enjoy it. Be good to each other, please. Be kind, loving, caring, and sharing. We'll smell you tomorrow.

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11: 444-4444. Carlos Ruiz, Benoza, is the managing attorney, 2711 Carlisle Boulevard, Northeast Albuquerque.
12: The 10 best quarterbacks in the league. Where's Sam Darnold? Even the GMs in this league don't know what the hell to do with Sam Darnold. Back-to-back 14 wins in
13: a
12: Super Bowl.
13: A new day in the herd starts now.
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12: Oh, yeah.
13: The herd. With Colin Cowherd.
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12: All right, you want to talk sports?
13: The herd with Colin Cowherd starts now.
12: Okay, here we go. Here we go. It is a Tuesday. We are live, and it is the herd. Wherever you may be and however you may be watching or listening, whatever the platform, thanks for making us part of your day. So this is considered the slowest week of sports maybe in the calendar year, right? Like, I don't think so now because of World Cup matches. But this is one of those weeks. All-Star Game tonight, look forward to that. Don't watch the Home Run Derby, have no opinion. But don't watch the Pro Bowl, never have an opinion. But this is a week where, you know, from time to time, you'll get an interesting list. And it does. Usually in June, I talk some NFL. I did not this June, right? And I'm kind of thankful for it because you're kind of stretching it and trying to find stuff. But they do have, there's an NFL Network list of the top 100 players. And I always kind of roll my eyes. We know the good ones. We know the guys, you know, that are pretty good. But there's always a player or two in the list that either explodes or drops. And I think this year, it's really fascinating. It's Lamar Jackson. He drops 67 spots. Now, remember, this is voted on by players. Those are his peers. That's always been his number one support group. Anytime there was criticism about him, and I defended him forever, it was always his peers, his teammates. Oh, he's a guy. His peers, he's fallen off a cliff. He's in the Bryce Young quarterback territory. Look it up. So we were joking this morning about, as a staff, like, franchise quarterbacks are a little bit like airlines. Like, you're introduced to them and you become a fan. And then over the course of time, there's multiple options, right? You don't have to stick with the airline. And you may be a fan, but they keep losing your luggage. And then after a while, you're like, I'm over it. Like, I'm done. I've had too many canceled flights, too many deboardings, too many lost luggages. That's sort of where the NFL players are, I think. And that's where I am with Lamar Jackson. There's other franchise quarterbacks I like. Drake May now and Caleb Williams and Bo Nix. And there's just more good young quarterbacks coming into the league. I mean, about the only quarterback who I think is like declining, and it's hard to say Matt Stafford is declining, but he's old. That's about it. There's just too many good young quarterbacks. So, I mean, Lamar Jackson as a starter used to average 10 rushes a game. Last year it was 5. He used to give you 65 yards rushing a game. Last year it was 26. His sack percentage has gone through the roof. Only one quarterback in the league had a higher sack percentage, Geno Smith. Then it was Lamar. Then it was J.J. McCarthy. He is a declining player, and his rush attempts have gone down since 2021. The old saying, I trust somebody until I don't trust somebody. I no longer trust Lamar Jackson in a big spot. I'm selling my stock. That doesn't mean he's a bad quarterback or even average. He's better than average, way better than average. But I probably held my stock for a year too long. For years and years, you guys kept telling me, you got to get out of the Lamar business. And I'm like, I know he's not good in the playoffs. 84 passer rating in the playoffs, lower than Ryan Tannehill. There's nothing I can say about it. I think he gets nervous. I don't always love his offensive coordinators in the playoffs. But you got to remember this, too. He has missed at least 4 games in 3 of the last 5 years. So now I got the playoffs. He's missing games. He's very expensive. Whole new coaching staff, a declining player who's taking far more sacks. I'm selling my stock. And I always think, listen, you can criticize me or not like me. That's fine. I totally understand that. I always think the silliest criticism of me is, well, you flip-flop. Bro, you cling to old opinions. I'm always seeking new information. And watched last year, not the same quarterback. I mean, he'd been slightly declining, fell off a cliff, maybe gets better. But Caleb Williams, to me now, is a much better quarterback. Caleb Williams last year had seven winning drives or fourth quarter comebacks. 7. Lamar Jackson had 1. And you can argue, well, he was hurt last year. Yeah, he's hurt a lot now. And secondly, he's only had 5 of those kind of games in the last 4 seasons. He's not a great come-from-behind quarterback. Caleb Williams, when everybody in the arena knows he has to throw, is great. Lamar Jackson, when everybody in the stadium knows he's got to throw, does not deliver. That's who he is. I'm selling my stock. I'd take Bo Nix today in a fourth quarter come-from-behind situation. Bo Nix over Lamar Jackson. Why? Because the analytics and data tell you he's better. I watched Bo Nix go toe-to-toe with Josh Allen in a division round playoff game with a broken ankle. A kid against the best player in the league. So I...

0: So one last thought. You know, it's been true for years, actually, but never more so than right now. The NBA offseason is actually so much better than the NBA regular season. Case in point, the entire Tyler Hero situation. Yeah, I know. Tyler is ready to, quote, move on from that whole kerfuffle. Too bad nobody else is. That tends to happen when one NBA star punches another NBA star in the face and when they're former teammates from only a few weeks ago. People tend to get interested in that type of thing. Even if the one who got punched wants to, quote, move on from the, quote, altercation. And by the way, why don't we call it for what it is? That was not an altercation. That was Tyler Hero getting punched in the face by Bam. That's not an altercation. That's Tyler Hero getting punched in the face by Bam. And Hero supposedly instigated the whole thing with some moronic social media DMs that were obviously always going to be made public. They were going to leak. So, yes, I understand why he wants to, quote, move on. It probably is a good idea for him to just move on. But you know what would have been an even better idea? Not starting bleep with Bam Adebayo in the first place. Not talking random bleep on social media to some random in your DMs in the first place. And why the need to disrespect Bam on the way out the door anyway? Bam didn't trade you to the Bucks. In fact, the hell did Bam do anyway? I know that Hero wants us to move on, but the more I think about it, the goofier he looks, which is probably why he wants us to move on. But the more I think about it, the more it explains why this dude got traded in the first place. I mean, of course, Miami was going to throw together whatever package they possibly could to compete with the Celtics, who were offering Jaylen Brown in an attempt to get Giannis. And by the way, Chowd, half fam, quick sidebar. The hell happened? What the hell happened there? Yo, Brad Stevens, the hell did you do? The hell did you do when I was on the lake, bro? You traded a finals MVP for Pandemic P? You cannot be serious.
1: You cannot be serious.
0: Why? The hell happened? And don't try to tell me that it's about optionality. That word is nonsense. And it certainly does not explain why you dealt a finals MVP for Paul freaking George and a couple of first round picks. You can both turn out to be pretty bad picks. Like, what are we doing here?
2: What are we doing here?
0: Like, but back to Hero. Of course, Miami was trying to put together whatever package Milwaukee would take. But maybe they also weren't all that devastated to send Hero away. Because according to, sorry about this, Vic, according to what Heat great Tim Hardaway said on this show yesterday, Hero never fully embraced the Heat culture in the first place.
3: I didn't think Hero was, he was always on the fence. He was never always in with Bam. That's telling me that you're not a friend. That's telling me that you're not, you know, you wasn't Heat. All the way Heat. He was always outside of Heat culture. And for Bam to be your guy, and you say that about him, that's not cool. And, you know, Bam, you know, he wanted, you know, when he saw him, he wanted to ask him and tell him, like, that was disappointing to me for you to say some stuff like that. And, you know, some people handle it in different ways. Bam handled it in a way that he thought was best for him. And he let it be known that, hey, Tyler, you know, that wasn't cool that you said that about me, because I'm your guy, and I've been there with you through thick and thin, and I will fight for you. But now that is parted ways now. So he's gone, and I don't think they're going to be able to come back from that.
0: Quote, I will fight for you, or I will fight you, or I will punch you in the face. It's hard to argue with any of that, right? Especially when the dude runs to social media the second he gets dealt to crack a franchise cornerstone player. That's not very much in tune with the Heat culture. In other words, Hero bleeped around and found out. Or he bleeped around and his face found out. Either way, the NBA offseason, this is further evidence, is still way better than the NBA regular season will ever be. 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That's a wrap. My thanks to Kevin Millar. And
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8: Recap on current accidents. Southbound I-25 continues moving slow, approaching Montaña Road from an accident cleanup, blocking a couple lanes of traffic. Slow down start at Paseo del Norte. On Academy Road and the San Mateo Boulevard intersection, there's an accident slowing traffic down in all directions. Montgomery Boulevard is a closed east or westbound option. And west on Paseo del Norte, there's a crash west of the river, approaching Coors Boulevard with congestion starting at 2nd Street.
9: 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Call the Traffic Tracker Hotline at 505-767-9167. 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
10: 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Bryce Harper was selected to be a legend pick for tonight's All-Star game by MLB Commissioner Rob Manfred, but that doesn't mean Harper will budge on his salary cap stance. When asked yesterday if he could see any scenario where the players' union would accept a deal that involves a cap, Harper emphatically said no. We could be in for a long fight. I'm Adam Abdallah.
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3: 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I got Kaylina in here with me producing today because it's Tuesday. What's going on, homie? What's up?
22: I can't believe it's Tuesday.
3: Why? I wish it was like Thursday.
22: Yeah, closer to Friday.
3: Yeah, basically.
22: Yeah. No, I get that. I had like a long weekend. And I think I'm just still recovering. You know when you just can't get back on the new schedule?
3: What are you recovering from? What are you doing?
22: Sleeping too much. No, I'm just kidding. Like when you're just in a different time zone, you're like, time doesn't matter. I'm on my own schedule. And then you come back to work and you're like, oh yeah, I have to be on other people's schedule again. I feel like that's where I'm at.
3: You young buck, you. That's all you young people do is sleep.
22: We're tired, man. We have to work 3 jobs more than our parents did.
3: That's fair. Hey, that other voice you guys are hearing, you guys, just to let you know, it is Ed Nunez from the Pit Press. You guys, he usually comes in on Tuesdays. The schedule's a little wacky right now. He's having some family difficulties when it comes to that granddaughter. She comes first,
23: oh,
3: always.
23: Yeah. Oh, man.
3: So just to let you know, it might change a little bit, but my guy Ed Nunez is in here from the Pit Press because I said you were gone on Tuesdays, if people listen to the show religiously, right?
22: Just Carol, is Kenny lying to me? What is happening right now?
3: I'm just trying to make sure, like, Ed's here, Kenny. I didn't expect Ed to be here. I thought it might be somebody else, but...
22: I'm sure they're excited. I'm sure they're like, oh, yay! I was worried.
3: They better be, this book of knowledge on here. Yeah, what's going on, my guy? What's up?
23: Hey, man, everything's going great, and you're certainly right about my granddaughter. That's been my life's mission since I retired in 2019.
3: It better
23: and,
3: be.
23: Oh, man.
3: How old is she?
23: She's 8 years old, and... You know, she's just so precious, and I look at her, and I told my wife we might have 3 or 4 years before the phones and the boys start rolling, and she doesn't know who we are. But right now, she wants to come over every day. On the weekends, she'll call my wife and say, Wella, can I come to your house? Of course. And, you know, she's going to get spoiled. She's going to, you know, and she's a very a very sweet young lady, a big heart. She has her moments like any 8-year-old does, but gosh, we
3: like any
23: so
3: young woman already. She's yeah. already oh, yeah. cranky and winning.
23: No,
3: I'll
23: yeah.
3: say it.
23: For the most part, she's pretty even keeled.
3: Wifey,
23: man.
3: I'm just kidding.
23: Yeah.
3: I know she's listening. Wifey, I'm just kidding. And Nick, if you're listening, I'm just kidding, man. If you hear this later,
23: he's coming back from
3: that's Ed's
23: Las
3: son.
23: Cruces. So yeah,
3: what's going on in Las Cruces with your son?
23: Just
3: who's
23: some,
3: an amazing
23: some,
3: attorney.
23: He's got
3: what's
23: some
3: up?
23: legal cases he's got to coming up. I have to remind him sometimes. You know, he wants to be a full time press guy, and I'm like, son, you're an attorney, man.
3: He enjoys it though.
23: Yo, he
3: but
23: loves
3: that
23: it.
3: That attorney thing pays the bills.
23: No, he always tells me, he goes, Dad, you know what? I do this for a living. I present in the courtroom, and I have to say, yes, son, you do. You know, so he's on his way back, and he might be tuning in for sure.
3: And I got to give my guys some love, Nick Nunez. Sometimes you guys host over with me on KKOB for Lobos Live with Kenny Thomas. Just to throw that out there, Ed does too. And obviously, Brandon Ortega is the one that's the head guy that comes in and hosts the show with me, just to throw it out there. But still, speaking of him being a press guy, your son, Nick, what's going on with the Pit Press? What do you guys got going on? What's cooking?
23: Glad you asked. We're
3: always,
23: on the way
3: man.
23: To Las Vegas in the morning. Early flight.
3: Okay.
23: Tomorrow, 6 a.m. flight. Heading to Vegas for the Mountain West Football
3: that's why
23: Conference.
3: You stiffing me for Thursday.
23: Yeah, I can't come in then, but I'll definitely call you from the conference tomorrow.
3: You book knowledge. Yeah, that would be great
23: yeah.
3: to give me some insights on like what's going on.
23: Remember, revamped conference, yeah. No more Boise State, Utah State, Colorado State, all gone to the Pac-12. I've done a lot of research on the teams coming in, and UNLV looks very strong. They're a favorite. UNM right there. Hawaii, watch them. Hawaii's got some key games scheduled on the island. They're very tough to beat there in Hawaii.
3: What about North Dakota State?
23: North Dakota State's another team that
3: yeah,
23: has a winning culture.
3: That's what I thought.
23: That's coming into the league. They've got they mentioned in their review they're off. Yeah, they said their offensive linemen, if you shake their hand, they'll put you on the floor. They're big, strong country kids, man. Uh-huh. So it's going to be enjoyable. We're looking forward to seeing the, you know, talking to these coaches and players. Got questions already ready for them. So it's going to be fun.
3: What else is going on in the pit press? We kind of shifted. Outside, is there anything else, or you guys just have that for the next couple days?
23: That's for Wednesday, Thursday, and then coming up, I think, on Sunday, Yvonne
3: Sanchez.
23: I'm
3: trying to give you guys much love.
23: No, we appreciate it, man. You've helped us a lot. You really helped us a lot.
3: That's what family's supposed to do.
23: In building our listeners and our following. On Sunday, I believe Yvonne Sanchez, the former Lobo women's coach, is going to have two more players on and for our Lobo women's basketball series. So, legend series.
3: Yvonne Sanchez, I love you. I appreciate you, everything you do. Hopefully, I'll see you at my golf tournament in September. I think she's trying to come as a celebrity as well. My golf tournament, September 12th, you guys, which is a Saturday. Shotgun is around 9 a.m. I know the football team plays that day, but it's like Mercy Hurst, I think they play on the 12th. But, hey, my shotgun's at 9. I usually sell it out. So if you guys want to register, go to KennyThomasGolf.com just to throw that out there. And I have some celebrities there. I have some of my teammates that's going to be there as well. Lobo teammates, actors, and some NFL guys, NBA guys. I'm bringing in Pee Wee Harrison. He's been on the show. He's a Harlem Globetrotter too, you guys. He's coming as well. So you can go to KennyThomasGolf.com, and it's benefiting Special Olympics New Mexico, you guys, which is one of the charities that's dear to everybody. My partner APS works with them. Tourism, obviously everybody works and help support Special Olympics New Mexico. Yo, one of the semifinals games just went down. France just lost to Spain. Nobody expected that. France came into this game with 6 straight match wins. Its third World Cup title after championship in 99 and 2018. Nobody expected this. France was supposed to be the ones winning this. What's your thoughts there, Ed?
23: Kylian Mbappe had some looks, man. He had some looks, but Spain's defense was only allowed one goal during this tournament. They, the Spaniards make their first World Cup final since 2010, but their defense, I thought, was the story today. And so, France, Mbappe, one of the best players in the world.
3: 8 goals, man.
23: Yeah, and they shut them down to 0 goals. And he had a free kick. He had some looks at the goals, as did the rest of the French team, but the Spain's defense was just too good today.
3: It's just crazy. That guy's leading the Golden Boot race with 8 goals right now. Obviously, we got Messi, 9th World Cup scoring streak snapped last game to where he's been scoring consistently. That's another game that's about to come up tonight.
23: England and
3: as well. Argentina. England and Argentina. We will get into that a little bit later. But come on, man. Everybody predicted France and Argentina being in the finals, right?
23: You know what's up? You got to give it to Spain. Their defense was, like we said, has been very good all tournament. I thought France had some good looks, but Spain's defense rose to the occasion today and stopping Mbappe from scoring, who'd been on a roll.
3: Yeah.
23: That tells you how good their defense. And Messi, the other night, one of those Argentina guys, I can't remember who had that one kick. God, that kick was beautiful. And, Argentina advancing to the semifinals.
3: Oh, in the top right corner?
23: Yes.
3: That was beautiful. Yeah, that was beautiful. Ooh, that was nice. The way they bend that ball.
23: Oh, yeah, I'm like, bend it like Beckham, they used to say, right? So when I see that, I'm like,
3: that old? Did you just say bend it like
23: Beckham? Oh, man, that guy was the master, right?
3: Yeah, he was. But there's movies out like that, too.
23: Bend it like Beckham. Yeah, man. You know, so I think both you and I can't ever say I was the biggest World Cup guy, but I've turned into one. My wife, too. My wife was watching.
3: This is the first year, man.
23: Yeah. Yeah.
3: Why is that this year? I would love your insight because I can't figure out why. Is it, I'm like, am I doing it because people ask for it on the show? Or I can't really figure it out. You know what I mean? And I have to be astute to a certain extent on like what I'm talking about to a little bit. But what do you think your mindset of like why you got into it this year?
23: It being in the United States, I think when my wife and I went on vacation, we went to Seattle. And they were playing then. The U.S. was playing there. And we saw people in the hotel. And we'd ask, hey, did you go to the game? Yeah, we sat up. We stood up the whole game. It was awesome. I love sports as it is. And then on the streets of Vancouver, they shut down one street. And you see all these people, Egypt, Holland, New Zealand. You go to the bars. So I think I started watching it more. and it really was entertained by people's cultural celebrations. Norway, you see the guy beating the hammer, the Vikings, man, and you know, the rowing, you know, yeah. Ooh, I love that, man.
3: Hey, yeah. Kaylina, did you just hear him say, ooh? Did you hear the sound effects?
23: Oh, so whenever I see that, I get a big kick out of it, man. So hey. I think that's why it's made me more interested to say, you know, again, Kenny, we have baseball, football, basketball, boxing, UFC, golf, tennis, hockey. We've got it all here in the U.S., man. For some of these countries, that's their thing. So you're looking at them and seeing why are they so prideful in soccer. What makes that country so, you know, and you saw that. All these countries are so proud of their country, of their team. And when they lose, they take it really hard.
3: Yeah, they do. Oh, yeah, they do. Hey, you guys, we'll be right back from a break. But I want to make this announcement. Top Golf tournament tonight. And it's on behalf of our TBT tournament, our team, the Enchantment. I'm coaching the team. We got Donovan Dent, Luke Haupt, Vance Jackson, CJ Nolan, and some more guys. Coach Craig Snow is actually helping me. He was with me when we made it to the Sweet 16, but we didn't get past that. It was about 2 years ago, you guys. We will be at Top Golf from 6 to 9 tonight, you guys, from 6 to 9. You can join us there. You can get opportunity to golf with one.

0: Nolan is not for bringing the band back together next year. I agree with Dolan. He doesn't want to get caught up in what they call the second apron. Folks, the Celtics and the Thunder over the last couple years won a title, brought everybody back, and didn't reach the finals again.
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6: 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One half of the 2026 World Cup final is set as Spain defeated France 2-0 earlier today in Dallas. The scoring started 22 minutes in with a penalty kick won by Lamine Yamal and scored by Mikel Oyarzabal for his fifth goal of the tournament. That put France at a deficit for the first time in this World Cup. Spain took that one-goal lead into the half and came out controlling the ball in the second half, eventually doubling the lead in the 58th minute, capping a long possession sequence with Pedro Porro finishing a one-on-one opportunity right past goalkeeper Mike Maignan. So, France will play in the third-place match on Saturday. Spain moves on to the final for the second time ever and the first since 2010, and they await the winner between England and Argentina. Spain seeking a second World Cup title. I'm Lucas Panseca, Westwood One Sports.
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12: Recap on current accidents. Southbound I-25 continues moving slow, approaching Montaña Road from an accident cleanup, blocking a couple lanes of traffic. Slow down start at Paseo del Norte. On Academy Road and the San Mateo Boulevard intersection, there's an accident slowing traffic down in all directions. Montgomery Boulevard is a closed east or westbound option. And west on Paseo del Norte, there's a crash west of the river, approaching Coors Boulevard with congestion starting at 2nd Street.
13: 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Call the Traffic Tracker hotline at 505-767-9167. 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
10: 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I got Kaylina in here with me today producing. 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There's even clips of everybody that you've heard on my show, from Kaylina that barely says anything when it comes to sports, to Ed Nunez.
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10: To Ed Nunez that talks about all variety of things, to even Eric Strauss. 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And we have Eric coming in at the top of the hour as well, you guys. 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And I will talk about those again just to let you know. But you can call 505-246-0610 or text me 505-246-0610. And the first one is, who of the top five athletes on both men's side, the men's basketball side and the men's football side, but we'll start with basketball, who would you put on the front of the building like you kind of have over there with Brian Urlacher and Terrence Mathis right now? It was Bo Hightower's idea. This is not me. And Ed Nunez that's here with me from the Pit Press, you guys, he actually texted me and he gave his list. So let's start on the basketball side. I would love to get your thoughts. You got to take me out. Yeah.
12: No.
10: That's already four. I didn't mean take me out. You might as well just name four because I'm one of them.
12: Yeah. We talked about that. I gave you my top five a couple months ago, and you were on that. And, you know, I look at Kenny. And, you know, I look at guys that were impactful on Lobo basketball, and Mel Daniels has to be there.
10: Is that it? Are you just going to say impactful? I never interrupt you. I'm always respectful, like you say. But are you going to say impactful just from Lobos, or are you going to incorporate the NBA as well?
12: But you know what? When I look at it, and this guy's writing a book about Lobo UNM basketball. You and I talked about that. And before Bob King, Jim Sweeney, or Coach Sweeney was a coach. I don't know if it was Jim Sweeney. And he didn't have a good record from 58 to 62. Bob King comes in and gets in Ira Hard, Ron Nelson, Mel Daniels, and they start building the program, and then the Pit is built. And Mel and Ira had a significant impact on that. So I've got to go Mel, I've got to go you, I've got to go Coop, I've got to go Greg, and there's
10: Greg,
12: one...
10: Greg Brown.
12: Greg Brown, the former, the late Lobo, a great point guard. And there's one more spot there, and you know what? I've got to give that one to Luke Longley. Luke Longley came here and a lottery pick of the Minnesota Timberwolves, and then won three championships with the Chicago Bulls. And so I think that's my five right there, and I'll put that five up against anyone. And we talked about Granger, and actually I'd put him on the first team I had, and I started thinking about it more. Nothing against Danny Granger. He had a great career in the NBA, and he played very well here. But if you look at Mel Daniels, and I'm telling you, Kenny, this is all due respect to you. I'd have loved to have seen you and Mel go at it, man. That would have been a battle, because Mel was a hell of a player. He really was.
13: Okay.
12: Yeah.
13: Can Mel shoot?
12: Yes. Okay. Yeah, he could. He was a good shooter.
13: I saw highlights of him in the NBA when he played for Indiana, the Indiana Pacers.
12: Yeah, he was the ABA MVP.
13: Yeah.
12: Now, I'm not saying, I'm just saying as somebody who loves the game, I know how good you were. And, you want to put the best on best.
13: Yeah.
12: And that guy's one of the best we ever had. So if you're in the lineup with him, you go to the three, Mel goes to the four. We can interchange there because you can stretch. You can go out and shoot,
13: That would have been nice.
12: I would have loved to see that.
13: It would have been great to not have to play the five position.
12: Yeah.
13: But it helped me, and it was to an advantage, right, to a certain extent with Dave Bliss and what he did, because I could shoot the ball, and then Biggs had to come out and actually respect the situation of me being able to shoot. But if I could have played both and played some three and actually played my natural position, I think, which was the three, because I could handle the ball, put the ball on the floor, a couple dribbles, that would have been nice.
12: You did that in the pros. Nice. You got to play a little bit of three.
13: Larry Brown, man.
12: So I think you and Mel together, man, and Luke, and Greg, and Coop, that's a lineup.
13: You know what's cool? That's my lineup, too, just to let you know.
12: The lineup, man.
13: Yeah.
12: And look, there's a lot of point guards. Again, Phil Smith's a very good friend, the late Kelvin Scarborough, Darice Gary, Petey Gibson. We can go on and on. But, Greg was, gosh, man, I still can't believe he's not with us. That guy was dynamite. They all were. All the guys I mentioned were all very, the late Daryl McGee. He was a heck of a player, too. But those are my five. That's my five right there. And I'll stand by that. And there's people you always have to think about. What about this? What about that? Tony Snell's, the Hunter Greens, the Rob Robbins. There's so many. There's so many.
13: Yeah, there is. That's fair.
12: Yeah.
13: That's totally fair.
12: But the football, now you're talking about the top five, right? Because you mentioned Mathis, Urlacher. There was another one. Mike Williams was a running back here for New Mexico in the late 70s. Went on to play for the Kansas City Chiefs. Mike Williams was that guy, man. He used to be on the stadium side of over there, too. So I would definitely put him up there. I think he belongs up there as well. Don Perkins, you can't leave off Don Perkins, man. Don Perkins was all skyline. That was where they played at Zimmerman Field before University Stadium.
13: First African-American to play.
12: You know what? I love that man. He's in town. He would go to, when I was running a community center, he came and played Frederick Douglass. He came and did the whole guard, man. Mm-hmm. You'd go up to him and say, hey, Don, wow, man, you're in the Cowboys Ring of Honor. And he'd just be like, yeah. he wasn't a big timer like that. He had a great career with the Cowboys, but Don was an exceptionally very good man. And then you mentioned Stoney Case. And I think Stoney Case, having played for the Cardinals in the pros, you mentioned Winslow Oliver. But that's my five. I'll leave it there with.
13: So Mike Williams, his number is actually his jersey's officially retired at UNM.
12: Number 40, right?
13: Number 40, right? And then you have Robin Cole, who is one of my guys, hard hitting linebacker who played at UNM and won two Super Bowls with the Pittsburgh Steelers. And then you have Terrence Mathis, a record breaking wide receiver for the Lobos, who became a Pro Bowler. For the Falcons. I remember him with the Falcons, like you would not believe.
12: Yeah, he was really good.
13: He was the one that set the path for, like, Brian Urlacher and those guys, to put it out there. Don Perkins, 1950s Pro Bowler, and obviously played for the Cowboys. So I got Urlacher, Terrence Mathis, Robin Cole. I got Winslow Oliver, running back. For when it comes to Lobo football history, that's the closest thing I have. Outside of Dontrell Moore when it comes to running back. So I love the fact that you added Mike Williams in there because it takes it back a little bit more.
12: You should have seen the offense back then was Mike Williams. Fullback,
13: like that,
12: 6'4", 240 pounds. That was the offense. Yeah. And then he went to Kansas City and played tight end. But there were some other guys that I thought about. Preston Dennard definitely deserves a mention.
13: Go. Thank you. Yeah.
12: Preston played in the pros for the Rams in Green Bay. Ryan Cook, Bo Hightower brought him up. Hank Baskett. Ian Clark was the defensive back. Oh, man, Ian was really good. I definitely believe he deserves a mention. And then Jason Sanders, the kicker, who's played in the pros for the Dolphins for many years. Kickers don't get much attention, But Jason Sanders has been pretty solid. So there's those are some other names I thought of, and I'm sure Bo brought up Pennington, Claude Pennington, Robert Turner played in the pros, an offensive lineman. Bo brought up a lot of guys. He brought up some other guys that were very good as well. So that's just a list that I thought of at the off the top of my head. And you got to remember, I told you I've been a fan of Lobo football as long as I've been a fan of Lobo basketball, and crazy about both of them.
13: Yeah,
12: you know. So when I told you, when I read that there was 5,000 season tickets for football, you know, we're about a month out, it kind of was like a punch to the gut, because you're thinking, hey man, they turned this around. People are going to come out and force.
13: New Mexico's just late.
12: Maybe that's true. They're going to walk-ups, right? They're walk-ups.
13: That's everybody's late.
12: Yeah.
13: But it is disheartening, right, from the standpoint of 5,000. Like, I heard that yesterday, and I talked about it on the show with Bo, and I'm like, what? You got Coach Eck that does everything in the community that you want in a head coach in any sport. I don't care what it is, especially when the football program hasn't been at the pinnacle in how long, you know what I mean? And then you have this opportunity for this guy that has come in, won 9 games last year, went to a bowl. And now this year they're talking about a college football national championship run opportunity and 5,000 seats. And we just got $50 million for renovations of the stadium. I don't understand this. Like, how does that make sense? And then it was like I was talking with Bo Hightower yesterday, Lobo linebacker, football legend, right? Does a lot of things in the community. And it's like, how do we not do our part? And I'm saying me, but I'm not going to pay for tickets. I shouldn't have to pay for tickets. But the fact that we are not supporting the biggest ticket in town with when and that's no disrespect to the Aggies or anything, but the biggest ticket in town, none against Little Las Cruces, but the biggest ticket in town, 5,000 season tickets. That's, I'm a little pissed. Like,
12: that was.
13: You know what I mean? Like, how does that even make sense? Like, I don't understand this.
12: You know, I don't either.
13: I'll say it. If you see me on the street and you don't like it, I don't care.
12: Yeah, no, it's true. And I think when I read that, I'm like, gosh, man. And we never had a coach like Coach Eck. He's on the corners. He's on the streets.
13: Literally on the corner. Yes. Like, he's a, I'm yes. not going to say it, but you know what they do on the corner sometimes.
12: That guy's done a remarkable job pimping of selling the program. Out. And you look at, okay, before the guy, you know, and we were all a little skeptical when Coach Eck came because of Coach Mendenhall is like an iceberg. Like, you know, he could coach football, but he didn't say that. But as far as dealing with the press and the community, he didn't want nothing to do with that. And Jason Eck is the 180 degrees different. You see him and he's, hey, come out to the game. Here's the real ones, he calls them. We want real ones. He's the real one. We need more real ones, man. You know, because look what he did in 1 year. And I was encouraged, Kenny. At the end of the year, 30,000 in people in the stadium against San Diego State.
13: It can't happen, I thought, just once a year.
12: Well, that's at the end of the year, so I'm thinking, hey, we've got some going momentum. That the Rate Bowl in Phoenix, yep. Lobos traveled well, right?
13: Yep.
12: So maybe you're right. Maybe it's late. Hey, the walk-up people, they're going to fill the stadium. I'm hoping.
13: Crap. I hate this late crap.
12: Yeah.
13: We build up the excitement. Let's get 10. We should be at least 10 right now.
12: Yeah,
13: not between 10 and 12, right? What's
12: the stadium? He wanted 15. Stadium's 30. He wanted 15.
13: Oh. Yeah. So now you wonder why the state hasn't given all this money for football. For the renovation for the stadium. I'll say it. That's $50 million they're getting. And yeah. We can't even fill the seats with what we have.
12: After a very good season. And they're one of the conference favorites to win the title. And along with UNLV and Hawaii and... Yeah.
13: In a national championship football, call it Division I national championship opportunity.
12: Been mentioned, right?
13: And they play Oklahoma.
12: Third game of the year.
13: This year in Oklahoma and what they did against Michigan in the beginning of the year last year. Come on, man.
12: Played them really well. Really well. Now, if you're Jason Eck, I told my wife this morning. She didn't understand why I was so upset. If you're him... Now, he's a positive guy. He's going to keep being the real one, going on the corners,
13: he'll never
12: sell
13: show,
12: the program.
13: He'll never show who he is.
12: No, but you privately, I'd be like, dang, man, I've been working my fingers to the bone for this, and this is all we can do? Yeah, privately. Now, you're going to, after that, your wife or whoever, you're like, hey, man, we got to get up off the mat. Let's go.
13: Yeah.
12: We're going to do it again. But you know, privately, you're like, gosh, man, I've done all I can.
13: He could have left after this year.
12: There's people, you know, in the magazine Athleton Sports, they the scouting report. Our scouts feel like he'll be gone after this year, or, you know, maybe to Wisconsin. So those rumors are there, and we just got to enjoy him while he's here. But I'm telling you, Kenny, good coaching and good he brought a culture here. He's brought a culture. Are we going to embrace this culture, or what are we going to do?
13: It's unbelievable.
12: As fans, what are we going to do?
13: Like, are people not coming because they think he's going to leave, and then it's like, why spend the money and invest?
12: That was asked, too. That was a question that was asked me.
13: Like,
12: yeah.
13: I don't...
12: Enjoy what we can, right?
13: What if I wasn't here? You enjoy it? Enjoy it now. What if Ed wasn't here? I think the people that are listening, you got to enjoy the moment. But, hey, we're going to take a quick break. We'll be right back. I want to talk about our guy, Donovan Dent, who just applied for his fifth year of eligibility through UCLA. We'll be right back for his fifth year. I want to talk about that. 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
15: Traffic recap, southbound I-25 continues slow from an accident approaching Montaño, blocking multiple lanes of traffic. Slow down start at Paseo del Norte. West on Paseo del Norte, that earlier crash near the river has cleared. Leftover backup start at Jefferson Street through Rio Grande Boulevard. And on Academy Road, we've got a crash at its intersection with San Mateo Boulevard, slowing traffic down in all directions.
16: See an accident? Call the Traffic Tracker hotline at 505-767-9167. 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
32: 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Vegetables are there, but often thought of as a side dish. More and more, though, we are coming to realize that a plant-based diet, with little or no meat even, is going to be a healthier way to eat for just about everyone. New study out of the University of Hawaii Cancer Center found that eating a high-quality plant-rich diet that includes whole grains, vegetables, and fruits may prevent cognitive impairment even when people start that diet in their late 50s and 60s. 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
7: Sports Animal. I got Kaylina in here with me, you guys in studio. And I got my guy Ed Nunez from the Pit Press in here with me as well. I also am having a golf tournament. If you haven't heard, it's September 12th, and you can go to KennyThomasGolf.com. Some celebrities will be there, some of my friends. 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Really looking forward to that. It's really a good time, you guys. And on Saturday, the 12th, right after golf, supposed to have a poker tournament, celebrity poker tournament. All the information will be at KennyThomasGolf.com. Before the last break, one of the topics I wanted to talk about was our fellow Lobo, Donovan Dent, who's supposed to be playing on the TBT team that I'm coaching. The first game is going to be actually this coming Monday. If you want to go check that out, you can go to TBT.com and search that. The Enchantment. Donovan Dent looks like he had 4 years, played two at UCLA. Or was it one, Ed?
8: One at UCLA.
7: For his fourth year, went back home, and now he has another opportunity to sue the NCAA like everybody else and get a fifth year of eligibility. Don't think he's going to go back to UCLA, most likely. Probably going to go to another big powerhouse school. But I never understood why this young fellow would retire. I get it if you have your reasons. But it's like, why not get your money and get to, take advantage of the opportunities while you can? Right now, he's doing camps around the state, trying to impact these kids, which is huge. But I like the fact of seeing him get back and get back in the gym, at least if it's one more year or if it's two more years. If he doesn't want to play pro, I just feel like this is a great opportunity for him to capitalize. What's your thoughts?
8: Earning potential. We talked about that. You were out one day, and I had George Scott and Phil Smith on. I interviewed them, and we both, all of us were perplexed. Like, why would you leave that kind of money on the table? Earning potential. Why would you retire? And we said this, too. I've known a lot of Lobos. Anybody that could continue their professional career, whether it be pros at the NBA or overseas, everybody was, wanted to do that. So when we read that or heard that, I think a lot of people were very confused. Like, why would you do that? It didn't last long. What was it, about a month ago? He said that a month later.
7: Yeah.
8: But I think, of course, Lobo fans are, they're going to jump on it. Like, let's have him here. He's not going to come here. He's not coming here. There's no way. I think Coach Olin is set at guards, and he's going to want a lot of money that UNM doesn't have. So it's going to be interesting to me to see what the fit. I don't think he'll go back to UCLA. His play there was spotty. Yeah. There were some games that he played very, very well. Yeah. And you know what, though? UCLA fans, this is what it offered, say, when he left UNM for UCLA. Hey, this is UCLA. They expect a little bit more, right, from a point guard that's making $3 million. So it's going to be interesting to me where he goes next. And you got to wonder, too, if you're dealing with him, I'd say, well, hey, man, you said you quit a month ago. Now you want to play. Are you good? We got to make sure, because if I'm investing that kind of money in you, I got to know that you want it. That you have that urge to play, because why would you quit?
7: Yeah, there's so many kids out there like that would love an opportunity to go to a big school, right? And then he just quit.
8: One opportunity.
7: Yeah.
8: You know, so, but we know that he's a very talented player. We know that.
7: Very.
8: In fact, I was looking forward to him. Maybe he'll still play at the TBT. You know, you and having him and Nelly, that two-man game that they ran with Patino here, him and Nelly are... Is Nelly coming down?
7: Nelly's supposed to play with us.
8: Yeah, so that's... You had opportunities there. Yeah. You still will. But he was a fun guard. He's another one. Okay, I mentioned all the great Lobo point guards. He belongs in that group. I believe he does. He had some very good years here.
7: I would love to hear from you guys. Do you guys hear and see if Donovan Dent coming back for his fifth year... Would this help his stock to be able to play if he wanted to play pro ball, right? Do you see? Obviously, it would depending on what kind of year that he has. But you start to question it, like, okay, well, this kid gave up an opportunity to play, but hey, he had to come to Jesus, and now he's right back, right? So, can you see him playing pro ball
8: overseas? Yes, for sure.
7: Okay.
8: NBA level, I don't think shoots well enough to be, you know, in the NBA. You got to be able to make a ton of threes, and he doesn't shoot well enough. He gets the gaps, attacks the rim, makes good passes. He's 6'2", a little bit undersized. But I'll tell you one thing, man, when he was here, that guy made some plays.
7: But I think he can have a good, solid pro career, even if it's not in the NBA.
8: Absolutely.
7: That's the part that's shocking.
8: Absolutely.
7: Right? Like, but going to these other countries, I don't know. You know what I mean? I've heard stories about when you go play overseas. I wanted to go, but that was a hesitation for me. They don't pay on time. You don't know. I've heard like nightmares about playing overseas. I don't know if you have.
8: No. They said the Italian league was solid. You know, a lot of guys played in the Italian league.
7: Depends on the league.
8: Okay. Yeah. Yeah. I think Daniel Ferris was playing out there in Beirut. And I think Daniel had a story like that. That didn't end up the way he wanted out there. So you're right. If there's civil unrest in that nation, you never can tell if you're going to get paid, and you know you got all these armed guards and machine guns around.
7: See,
8: it's a little bit different, man.
7: That's
8: it's a little different,
7: part.
8: Yeah.
7: Which is totally different. Which is going to hit different too as well. We'll be right back. We got one more segment before we get to the top of the hour. I don't know. Let's see what
8: quick,
7: we got
8: man.
7: Cooking. Hey, this is what
8: that
7: happens
8: quick,
7: when you're
8: brother.
7: Having fun, my bro.
8: Went quick.
7: Hey, when you have somebody like your caliber with Book of Knowledge, bro, you make my job easy.
8: No, I appreciate that, bro.
7: No, I really mean that. Kaylina, you make my job easy too, young lady.
9: I do my best, man.
7: Okay, girl. 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
12: Traffic conditions south on I-25. Slowdowns continue from an earlier crash at Montaño, which has cleared. Congestion starts at Osuna Road. On Academy Road and the San Mateo Boulevard intersection, there's a crash cleanup slowing traffic down in all directions. Osuna Road is a closed east or westbound option.
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17: 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Bryce Harper was selected to be a legend pick for tonight's All-Star game by MLB Commissioner Rob Manfred, but that doesn't mean Harper will budge on his salary cap stance. When asked yesterday if he could see any scenario where the players' union would accept a deal that involves a cap, Harper emphatically said no. We could be in for a long fight. I'm Adam Abdallah.
16: The Jim Rome Show. One of college football's most sordid scandals ever thankfully comes to an end with quarterback Brennan Sorsby running off to the NFL supplemental draft. Good. That was the biggest waste of time ever, and it should have never happened in the first place.
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32: You know, it's funny, when I think back to what the typical American dinner looked like when you and I were kids, there's usually some kind of meat featured at the center of the plate. Vegetables are there, but often thought of as a side dish. More and more, though, we are coming to realize that a plant-based diet, with little or no meat even, is going to be a healthier way to eat for just about everyone. New study out of the University of Hawaii Cancer Center found that eating a high-quality plant-rich diet that includes whole grains, vegetables, and fruits may prevent cognitive impairment even when people start that diet in their late 50s and 60s. Yeah, it's important to make sure you're getting enough protein, fats, complex carbohydrates. Just because you cut out or even cut back on meat, though, is not a license to eat whatever you want. Focus on eating whole, real foods. I'm Dr. Sanjay Gupta, helping you live a better life.
7: 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I got her giggling, chuckling. What do you want to call that?
24: I was laughing because my... Sometimes my boyfriend will come and hang out for a few minutes to say hi.
7: And is he in here?
24: No, not today. But like when I run the games, he'll come in and he's like, "Who is this Mike? And why is he always hot?" I'm like, "The microphone is hot, so they know they're live."
7: That's a good one.
0: Anyway. That hey, is funny, man.
7: Smiling at that one. What you
0: that
7: got,
0: is
7: Ed?
0: Funny.
7: Ed Nunez from the Pit Press.
0: Yeah. That's What's witty. Up? Very witty.
7: That's
0: yeah.
7: very
0: witty.
24: Yeah, I appreciate it. Yeah.
7: That was nice.
24: I mean, I'm laughing. He said that joke to me many times, and I'm still laughing. So.
7: Yo, you guys, if you're listening, pick up the phone, 505-246-0610. You can text me. You got a question for Ed, Kaylina, whatever it may be. You can even just call me and just chop it up about what you want, man. This next segment, we're going to get into some football in the next hour. My bad. I said segment, but in the next hour, we're going to get into some football. But now we're going to talk about a little bit of basketball. We got LeBron James, obviously. Me and Ed were talking during the break. It's like, okay, Ed made a comment. Let's just actually just make the announcement, LeBron. Like, you're doing a little bit too much. It's when you're able to have so much power, it's like, why do you have to take advantage of the opportunity, like, of having that? Like, I don't understand. Like, are you trying to figure it out because your son signed with the Lakers and he got $2.3 million or $3.2 million, whatever it is, and then you're going to take your son with you? There's so many different things that's a part of this process, right? I don't think he's going to Miami. I think the Warriors are still there. I think he's going to end up in Cleveland. I was listening to them talk today, this morning. He still has a house in L.A., probably, right? And he probably has a house in Cleveland. He might as well go on ahead and get some ownership, like Usher. Usher, the singer, has ownership in the Clippers. The Cavs, just to throw that out there. I think the sisters, Serena Williams and Venus, have some ownership in the Cavs. So you might as well just go back to Cleveland, man. It makes sense. But where do you see him going? I see him going to Cleveland.
0: Every day there's a new rumor. They had mentioned Golden State was trying to get Anthony Davis and bring that crew together, but the Wizards have said no to Trady Davis, who wants a maximum contract, by the way. And for a guy that's hurt, and we mentioned this last week, as much as he is, I wouldn't give him a max. I wouldn't. So they every day it's something new. But Cleveland seems to be the place where we're hearing more about every day. Now, if you're Cleveland, do you acquire Bronny to come with them? There was also mentioned, like, Bronny just, you know, LeBron needs to leave him in Los Angeles. Let him figure it out himself. You can't keep bringing your son to every team that you're on. I mean, that they got to play together was amazing. Now, I don't think Bronny should have been drafted. I don't think he was worthy of a second-round draft pick. They put him in. He played a little bit better last year, to his credit. But we all know he's in the NBA because of his dad. He's got $2.3 million guaranteed. Good for him. But I think every team that's mentioned, what gives him the best chance? He mentioned, I want to play competitive basketball and have a chance to win an NBA title. Does Cleveland give him the best chance?
7: Yes.
0: Yeah?
7: Yes. Outside of that, I don't know if the Warriors can give him the best chance, because he's chasing the ring and he's chasing Michael Jordan.
0: That roster there, not without another big piece. I don't think so.
7: I just don't see it happening. After this break, we're going to come back and still talk a little bit of LeBron. And I want to talk a little bit about Klay Thompson possibly going to the Miami Heat, because the Miami Heat is also a team that LeBron is apparently looking at going to. We'll be right back. 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
1: Drivers headed west on Paseo del Norte right now. We've got a crash approaching Rio Grande Boulevard. Slow down start at Jefferson Street. Southbound I-25, that earlier accident at Montaño has cleared. Leftover congestion starts at Paseo del Norte through that construction area. And on I-40, we're seeing westbound congestion between the rivers starting at around Carlisle Boulevard.
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10: Jim Rome here with your Rome Report. It is time for the beef segment. Brian in Las Vegas. Great to have you. Brian, what's your beef? Go ahead, Brian. You're on the air.
11: No. You don't like
10: Bro,
11: that.
10: I think that was Nap Nation. I think my man was actually asleep. I want to send this back to the replay officials in New York. We're going under the jungle hood right now. Was my dude snoring when I went to him. Let's go to the audio assistant referee. Is this snoring? Brian in Las Vegas. 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Brian, what's your beef? 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You're on the air. 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
7: 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I got Kaylina in here producing with me today, you guys. And I got my guy Ed Nunez from the Pit Press in here with me. And Eric Strauss will be walking in here any second. It's perfect timing. For my guy, Eric, he's been on vacation. He's been in D.C. He's been in Colombia. He's been in KKOB. He's been in, what don't you do? Where haven't you been as of late?
0: home.
1: He's a world traveler now, didn't you know?
7: He really is. And I thought I don't work here at the station.
0: Yeah, I promise you, I don't take much time off. For 20 years, I've never used all my vacation. I've left it on the table because it's use it or lose it.
7: Oh, yeah, you're a full-time employee, though.
0: I never use it all, and this year I'm like, I gotta live a little bit.
7: You get benefits and everything, huh?
0: I don't know about that. Yeah,
7: I got my MBA benefits. It's okay.
0: Yeah, you don't need.
7: Yeah,
0: you got lifetime MBA money.
7: No, I don't. I'm divorced. Lifetime MBA money. I wouldn't be here right now. You kidding me? I got children.
0: Yeah.
7: Let me tell you guys something, man. My oldest son is 25 years old.
0: Mm-hmm.
7: Yeah, I never go personal like this, but. He just graduated from Georgetown. He's living in New York. He's living in New York.
0: That's amazing.
7: And he's trying to go to grad school, and he's asking me for more money.
0: Yeah. New York's expensive, dude. New York's expensive.
7: Columbia? Bro, no. Hey, that's...
0: Georgetown wasn't cheap, was it?
7: No.
0: No.
7: No, but there's 529 plans that I established for them to be able to help them to be able to go to school. Yeah. No. No. Yeah. Don't come to me for no more money. No, you're grown. No.
0: No. Take that loan, baby.
7: Yeah.
0: I took loans. Yeah. You know, I paid off my loans for my master's degree in like 2 years. I worked at Red Lobster, the Ranchers Club, and Taco Sal.
7: Isn't it a little
3: different? Taco Sal is up there in Eubank. Yeah.
7: Mm-hmm. Isn't it different now to where, don't hold me to this. I know you're the person that probably would know this between the both of you guys, and we're going to get into LeBron James in a minute. But in order, you can only take X amount of dollars.
0: Yeah, and then parents have to take on
7: for
0: debt
7: school, right? Isn't it like $5,000 or something like that, or whatever it is a year or whatnot? Even though New Mexico is the state to where you get a free education, but as far the Ringer's here,
1: the
7: Ringer's here,
0: turned it off.
7: The Ringer's here, the Ringer's here.
0: Calm down.
7: But you only get X amount of dollars. But yeah, okay, we're not gonna get into that. But at the same time, before the break, we were talking about LeBron. You guys, we're talking about Cleveland. Obviously, you got James Harden there that opt out of his contract to where he's trying to make some room to where LeBron could possibly go. And Bronny, just to throw that in there. You got Donovan Mitchell that signed a 4-year, $273 million contract. And you got Evan Mobley, Jared Allen. And you got some guys that actually supported the Cavs. When it comes down to it, where do you see LeBron actually going outside of the teams that has been put out there? The Warriors? Or if you see him going there, or Miami, or a team in general that's in the East or the West. What's your thoughts?
3: They just mentioned Philadelphia.
7: I don't see it. No.
3: Is that a possibility?
7: No.
3: Jaylen Brown's got, you know, again, that trade still baffles me because not only did they trade him within conference, within the division, which is unbelievable to me. But I got to say this, they said that Jaylen Brown and Embiid, who were barking at each other during that series, they were talking a lot of smack to each other, have not spoken yet. And you would think that they'd get on the phone and say, hey, I'm glad to have you on the team or whatever. But Embiid, I think one of the things, if Embiid is 30, you know, if he's 26 or 27, remember, he sat out his first year with an injury. You know, he was hurt coming into the league. Then he played and was, man, he had some great years. But he's good for what, 48 to 52 games a year?
7: Yeah.
3: His knees are dust. He did perform pretty well in the playoffs, but then, the more you play him, the more usage, those knees are not going to get any better. So I think LeBron, if he's going to go there, is thinking about that. What's the best fit? I think you're still right. It's Cleveland. I think you're right.
0: Can I ask Ed a question?
7: Yeah, go ahead. Okay. Are you kidding me?
0: Are you happy LeBron's gone off the Lakers?
3: You know what? I'd say it's more of a relief, finally. I mean, I wouldn't have minded if they signed him, but it would have had to be not for $50 million a year. He would come in and say,
0: he wasn't going to play for it. He's not going to play for 13.
3: Right. No, I get it. But my thing is this. Now, they're looking at Jonathan Kuminga. Is there a wing that's better than him that did what he did? He 21, 7, and 6.
7: Lakers are looking at Jonathan
3: Kuminga. They're looking at Jonathan Kuminga.
0: Okay. Bringing him back. Wasn't he there before, Kuminga?
3: Kuminga was not. No, he's with the Golden State, went to Atlanta.
0: Warriors.
3: And then, he's gone, man. And my thing is, okay, move on. You know, he had his, 7-8 years there. I told you I was a Laker fan since 72.
0: Yeah.
3: He's never been one of my favorite Lakers. He never will be, but I can't say he didn't do good things while he's there. Hey, they moved on, and let's see what they do without him now.
0: They did some bad things while he was there, too, though.
3: That's
0: Westbrook was all on LeBron.
3: That is. That is.
0: Right?
3: Yes.
0: So they made some dumb decisions while he was there, as every team that follows LeBron down that rabbit hole does. But that's me.
3: Yeah. No. Some of that's true. And you could also say that he made, you know, they wanted some championships in Miami. But this started with me, Eric, when, you know, he made the announcement. And we're going to win 5, 6, 7. That really ticked me off. I couldn't stand him for a while because it's hard enough to win one. Yeah. They want two there.
0: Yeah.
3: You know, give him his credit, but is he that impactful player still at 41 that comes? What does he mean to a Cleveland locker room?
7: He averaged like 20, 25 points.
3: Yes, he did. He's still great.
7: In the regular season.
3: Yes.
7: That's still phenomenal.
3: But he's not coming in to stay in the background. He's coming in with the whole, you know,
0: the baggage.
3: Who comes with him?
7: The baggage could be good.
3: Right.
7: But him going to Philadelphia, I don't think that lineup can sustain. And one that sticks out to me is, like, when you have Joel Embiid and Jaylen Brown have not communicated, that right there is letting me know there's already tension. And that lets me know why Brad Stevens, the general manager, president for the Boston Celtics, this is like a slap in the face to a certain extent to Jaylen Brown, right?
0: Well, he was a trade rumor for three times in a row. It's like, how many times you going to disrespect Jaylen Brown, who basically carried you to the playoffs?
3: Yeah.
0: Like, if I was Jaylen Brown, I'd be like, bleep you, bleep the horse you rode in on, and bleep your little puppy dog, too. I'm out.
7: Yeah. See, the thing about it is, I could also see him going to the Warriors, right? Like, but you got to get off Jimmy Butler, and you got Al Horford there,
0: Jimmy Butler.
7: Got some guy. Jimmy Butler will not be there.
0: I love Jimmy Butler.
7: And Jimmy Butler, keep in mind, Jimmy Butler is going to miss the first part of the season too, right? So
0: I love Jimmy Buckets, dude. I don't know, man.
7: Jimmy Buckets. I don't know. When it comes to Jimmy Butler, have you felt like he showed up when it comes to the Warriors? Since he's been there for like 2-3 years, I don't think he's been the same Jimmy Butler.
3: Some of that's age. Some of that's injuries. You know, he had some really good games, and then there were some times that I thought he didn't produce the way Jimmy Butler produces. So, and now he's older with an injury.
0: Yeah.
3: They mentioned that if LeBron went there, the olden Warriors, they'd call him, because Curry's, what, 37?
7: Yeah.
3: Draymond Green is getting older. Yeah, that's why they're thinking. But they're talking about bringing in Davis. He's a glass house, man. Anthony Davis is just so injury prone. And when he plays, But he peaked out in 2020, 2021.
7: I'm about to throw something out there. I don't think this can happen because of the salary cap. Because I'm going to throw this out there. Wimby, 4 years, 5 years, $252 million a year.
0: Yeah.
7: And he took a pay cut.
3: Yeah, he did.
7: That's a pay cut. He took less money, bro. So what is that? That's 50 plus million a year. And you got Castle there. You got those young guys there. Do the Spurs look at LeBron?
0: No.
3: I don't think so. No. I don't.
7: You guys are thinking about it. When somebody told me this,
3: he took less money. You know, there's somewhere to fit in there.
0: If he'll take less money, if he'll take 13, I'm all over it. Bring him in with those young cats. Give him the experience.
7: He's going to have to take a significant pay cut.
0: He won't do it.
7: I don't think he would do that.
3: Would that be tempting to him, though, to say, hey, let me run it back with these guys, all the experience?
0: What can I teach them?
7: With me knowing the Spurs organization, you got Popovich there. They have the same people you got Buford there that's running the front office. There's people there to where they have structure, and they've groomed these young kids, right? Why not get ready to pay these young kids rather than bringing in a LeBron James, right? Like, even if you think about another team that you might consider putting LeBron James on, do you give up a significant amount to pay him rather than paying your future?
0: No. Yeah. You do the OKC model, and you sign those young players early. You give them good contracts, just like OKC did. Remember, after the first championship, they locked down everybody.
7: Yeah.
0: They locked down everybody. And it was smart. That was great.
3: Right.
0: That was great management.
3: Right. Yeah.
0: Keep everybody happy. Everybody's on a contract. Everybody's solid. They like their numbers. And now we're set up for the future.
7: I figured I'd throw that out there.
0: Yeah, that's great.
3: You kind of made me pause and think, because, you know, they're mentioning all these teams, and it might be a team in left field that we're not even thinking about. And, you know, nobody's thinking
7: LeBron
3: about the Spurs.
7: And Rich Paul.
3: Right. Yeah. Yeah, let's surprise everybody.
7: Well, if LeBron really did take a serious pay cut, like 10, 15
3: million.
7: He'd
3: have a chance to win a championship with those. But he brings in so much, man. He brings in a lot. Those guys would definitely respect him, but they're on a good path. You know, if they didn't win a championship,
7: I got a question. Yeah. I got one more question before you guys, before we go to break. You got Klay Thompson that's looking at the Miami Heat, Pat Riley, and Klay Thompson are talking. And you got Andrew Wiggins there that just signed an extension. You got Davion Mitchell that's there that's played for the Sacramento Kings before he went to Miami, the point guard. Mm-hmm. And then you got Bam, and then you got Giannis.

0: I'm not fully agreeing, disagreeing
1: yeah,
0: with you.
1: Yeah,
0: I totally agree. Yeah. Yo, we'll be right back. I've been waiting for this subject, Eric. Let's talk about Bam and Tyler Hero. And then there's some other fights that's happened. Oh. Steve Kerr got into a fight with Michael Jordan.
2: Back in the day.
0: Which...
1: Yeah. I remember that.
0: My guy Ed, no, I don't remember that.
1: You don't remember that?
0: No, yeah. No. I don't remember that. We're going to talk about some of these fights that's happened and the one that just recently happened with Bam and Tyler Hero. They were teammates in Miami. Now they have difference of opinions. We'll be right back. 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
4: 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One half of the 2026 World Cup final is set as Spain defeated France 2-0 earlier today in Dallas. The scoring started 22 minutes in with a penalty kick won by Lamine Yamal and scored by Mikel Oyarzabal for his fifth goal of the tournament. And then in the 58th minute, Pedro Porro capped a long possession sequence with a one-on-one finish past goalkeeper Mike Maignan. Spain were efficient, scoring both of their two shots on target as France struggled to create big chances and get back into the game. So France will play in the third place match on Saturday. Spain moves on to the final for the second time ever, the first time since 2010. Spain seeking a second World Cup title. They await the winner between England and Argentina. I'm Lucas Panzeca, Westwood One Sports.
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9: Drivers headed west on Paseo del Norte right now. We've got a crash approaching Rio Grande Boulevard. Slow down start at Jefferson Street. Southbound I-25, that earlier accident at Montaño has cleared. Leftover congestion starts at Paseo del Norte through that construction area. And on I-40, we're seeing westbound congestion between the river starting at around Carlisle Boulevard.
10: See an accident? Call the Traffic Tracker hotline at 505-767-9167. I'm Michael Carlisle from the 96.3 News Radio KKOB Traffic Center.
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12: Kenny Thomas on 95.9 FM. And I'm going to tell you guys why my guy Eric Strauss is laughing after this. I got Kaylina here producing with me today, you guys. And I got my guy Ed Nunez from the Pit Press. Yeah, we're having fun. But I just told my guy Eric, can you believe that we only have 5,000 season tickets sold for football?
13: It's horrible.
12: And we're like less than 60 days away.
13: That's horrible.
12: From opening day.
13: And they offered a good package this year. Yard signs, autograph stuff, you know. It was a cool package. Did you see the package they offered where you get all this stuff from Coach Eck? And
12: yes, I did.
13: It was a cool deal.
12: And I'm going to drop this, you guys. Coach Eck tomorrow will be live media day, Wednesday, July 15th. And it's student athletes from 4 p.m. Mountain Standard Time. But Coach Eck is coming on Thursday, July the 16th, you guys. Coach Eck at 2 p.m. Mountain Standard Time will be on Mountain West Conference live talking about football, which will be this coming Thursday at 2 p.m. Mountain Standard Time, just to drop that nugget.
14: That's where we'll be. We'll be there in Las Vegas when he's live. So, yeah.
12: That's cool, man. Yeah.
13: It's going to be fun, man.
14: Yeah, I'm looking forward to it.
12: Don't say that. You only say that because it's Vegas, bro.
13: No.
12: Yo, with that said, speaking of Las Vegas, Bam Adebayo and Tyler Herro got into it in Vegas, the Summer League, just maybe like last week, you guys. Obviously, teammates for 6 years, six, 7 years, came down to it to where Tyler Herro is kind of known for enticing or
13: instigating
12: situations from going to social media and poking at Bam. And I don't know, man. I don't know if that actually happened to where Bam hit Tyler because there was no marks on his face that same day. But these things happen.
13: Bam better work on his punches. If you punch somebody and they ain't no mark.
12: And then get this, they showed some video of Tyler Herro like trying to punch and everything. And I'm only saying that because I actually know what I'm doing, but he didn't. So I don't know how that happened. But hey, the Draymond Green and Jordan Poole is another thing that sticks out to me. It was in practice. But Ed, to you, I want to talk about the Michael Jordan and Steve Kerr situation. I didn't hear about this or remember this at all. What happened there?
14: They were in practice, and Michael Jordan is the ultimate competitor. And I think there's a Bill Jackson was reffing the scrimmage, if I remember right. And he did, Jordan just kept getting upset about calls that were made or weren't made for his team. And I think Kerr said something, you know, play ball, stop crying, something like that. Mm-hmm. And Jordan uncorked a punch, left him with a black eye. But to Jordan's credit, got Kerr's number that night, called and apologized. There was no hard feelings after that. Kerr was his trusted security blanket when he was double teamed, kick out, boom, catch and shoot, along with Jim Paxson earlier in the Bulls' run, Paxson. And then Steve Kerr in the second run. He had guys that could, but they would have to tell him. Jackson would ask him, Michael, who's open? Paxson, who's open? Kerr, get on the ball. Because once in a while he'd want to do too much.
10: Yeah.
14: But Steve Kerr said, it was no fight, he said, because Michael Jordan, 6'6", you know, athletic. And Michael, I felt bad, I'm sure. There was almost fights where I played. I'm sure you almost got into it.
10: Oh, yeah.
14: Competitive juices you got into in the NBA. Kenny, you mentioned getting ejected a couple of times and having to pay some fines. So, yeah, that was one fight that wasn't much of a fight, but they went on to win a championship that year anyway. And Michael Jordan hated to lose at Tiddlywinks, man. That guy was so competitive that if you beat him, he'd practice and practice and practice until he beat you.
12: What's your thoughts there? You remember that, Eric?
13: Yeah, I do remember that. And I also know that this is why Michael Jordan is wired differently. Where Draymond Green can't mend that fence, Michael Jordan knows he needs every piece of the puzzle to win a championship. Because he tried it on his own. Remember when he first came in? He was scoring 60, 40, whatever, but could never get over the Celtics. He knew he needed pieces of the puzzle. And I think as the ultimate competitor, he knew, I'm going to knock the bleep out of Kerr, but I need Kerr to win. So I'm going to mend that fence. Yeah. And I think that's where he out-excels every player. He's playing chess. Everybody else is playing checkers. Draymond Green, checkers. You know, he's throwing punches. He should have mended that fence with Poole and made it work, right? But Draymond Green's about ego and whatever. Jordan is egotistical, but he knows he wants to win.
14: Right.
13: And that, to me, you can say anything you want about Jordan. At the end of the day, he's about winning and winning championships. He
14: and
13: was.
14: This,
13: Can you say the Go same ahead, for Ed. LeBron?
12: But Jordan did it with one team. Jordan did it with one team.
13: Yep.
12: Jordan didn't have to go out and go to different teams to get rings.
13: Yep.
12: He got the right pieces.
13: Yep.
12: LeBron got the right pieces.
13: Yep.
12: Right? But I don't know, man.
13: Who do you think's better at keeping those pieces together and making those pieces work?
12: I think both. I get what you're saying, but think about Kobe. Kobe should be in that mix too. Then
13: Kobe's
12: right.
13: Phenomenal.
12: Like there's certain pieces that you kept together. Look at Magic Johnson with the Lakers. Look at Larry Bird with the Celtics.
13: I will push back with this. Kobe couldn't make it work with Shaq, and those guys could have won. But they didn't. Ultimately.
12: They should have made it work longer.
13: Longer.
12: I think that's what.
13: You're
12: saying.
13: Okay. Yes. Longer. Because they could have won another two championships. I believe.
12: Egos.
14: You know what? It came to the point where Kobe said, I don't want to be anybody's second fiddle. I'm so tired of being Robin. Yeah. And so he definitely wanted to play without Shaquille O'Neal. He made that clear.
12: Remember when Kobe went out and said, hey, why don't you go get some rebounds? To Shaq, remember?
14: You talk about fights. There was some stuff said in the Los Angeles Times, and Shaq came to practice to beat him up, man.
12: Yeah.
14: And Brian Shaw was there to try to stop it. And Shaq told him, what are you going to do, man? You ain't going to do anything if I want to beat him up. Yeah. And thank God cooler heads prevailed because Shaq.
13: Would you want Shaq to beat you up?
14: He threw a punch at Brad Miller once. I know you remember that. Yeah. Thank God he didn't land it because Brad Miller would have been asleep. He might have killed
13: him.
14: Would
13: you fight Shaq?
14: Heck
13: no. No way.
12: I'm going to get a bat, bro.
13: A bat?
12: What?
13: You better get like a gun, dude. No.
12: I'm going to go to jail then. At least a bat, I can wound him. I don't want to go to jail and might kill him. You know what I mean?
13: I don't know, man.
12: What if I aim for the leg and slip and go somewhere? Oh. Come on, bro.
14: Remember, he got into a Greg Ostertag and they were shooting around, shoot around, right? He goes over to Ostertag, slapped him, knocked him down. Jerry West the next day got in under his chin. You do that crap again, I will trade you. I don't care who you are. You don't ever do that. Yeah, you sure did.
12: Yeah, Greg Ostertag was on the show, too. My show, he's supposed to come to the golf tournament this year.
14: We won't mention that.
12: Don't bring that up. But I asked him about Shaq, though. He's, like, the most dominant guy that he's ever played against with Shaq.
13: Monster of a man.
12: And we talk about the way the game is. If you missed an episode of Unfiltered, you can go search Greg Ostertag on Unfiltered if you want to hear that episode. But he talked about all that. Like, Shaq is the most dominant. Like, now, Greg Ostertag was laughing at now on these bigs, on how they play, opposed to how Shaq imposed himself and how dominant he was. Remember how Shaq used to get so pissed, how they would beat him up and he would try and hurt guys. Shaq kind of eased off of that as he got later
14: Thank
12: in
14: God,
12: his career.
14: Man.
12: Thank God,
14: God,
12: because that's when I came
14: kill
12: in.
14: Someone, yeah.
12: Yeah, I didn't want to be one of those guys that got killed.
14: Were you ever a victim of one of the dunks?
12: No.
13: He never dunked
12: did
13: on
12: I get,
13: you?
12: I got dunked on by like Alonzo Mourning, and I dunked on some guys too, but you see Shaq, you're not going to do challenge Shaq.
14: No way.
12: What are you going to do? You're going to leave some, with some broken fingers or something?
14: The guy for a while, now only for a little while, that kind of gave him a little bit of trouble was Rodman when he was in Orlando. Because Rodman had those strong legs that could ride him out of the post.
13: Yeah.
14: And then when, you know, Shaq got a little bit, he couldn't,
13: Rodman
14: he couldn't deal with
13: was
14: it.
13: Such an underrated defender. Man, he was such a good defender.
14: God. One of the best I ever saw.
13: He could score.
12: Let me tell you guys, he could score.
14: Yeah, you don't, no doubt.
12: He could score.
14: He just didn't
12: want to college. He went to like
13: not
12: a division
13: shooting,
12: two.
13: Right?
12: Yeah,
13: just dunking his layups.
14: Oh, no, he could shoot a little bit.
13: Oh, he could?
12: He could shoot. He had a mid-range shot. He just didn't need to with the Pistons.
13: Yeah.
12: With the Detroit Pistons, the bad boys. Just to let you guys know, there's a text here, and I want to acknowledge James Carroll. I think LeBron at Indiana would be a great fit.
13: Oh, that's interesting.
14: Is there another one?
13: It's interesting.
12: With Tyrese Halliburton? You guys see that?
13: They haven't even floated that. I've not even heard that at all.
12: Really?
13: Yeah. I haven't. LeBron to Indiana? I haven't heard anything about that. All I've heard is Heat, Warriors, and
14: Cavaliers.
13: Cavaliers. That's it. And the last I read, he was pretty much decided on going to the Cavs. But apparently he backed off of that.
12: He would be stupid.
13: Because Fox News was reporting pretty much the Cavs is where he's going to land.
12: He would be dumb not to. Hey, you guys, after this break, I want to get into some football.
13: Oh, yes.
12: Quarterbacks. Running backs, we're about 3 weeks out. I'm excited. Training camp starts in like 3 weeks or so, you guys.
13: So excited.
12: I'm excited for fantasy football. I'm so stoked.
13: So
12: maybe, hey, I don't know.
13: Maybe,
12: I was going to say, maybe
13: league?
12: We should. Hey,
13: should we do a
12: you're
13: league?
12: Reading my mind.
13: Should we?
12: Why not?
13: I don't know.
12: And then we can talk about it during the year.
13: Yeah. Should we do it for fun or money?
12: What you want to do, Ed?
13: Should we? I guess we shouldn't
12: talk
13: about
12: that. You play fantasy football before?
13: I guess we should.
12: Let's do it for fun.
13: We got to get Ed in.
12: Let's do it for fun.
14: That would be a...
12: He's gonna, Ed's going to pick all Cowboys.
13: You've never played fantasy?
14: I never have. And
13: you're
14: I'm a big
13: kidding.
14: NFL... No, never. And I'm a big NFL fan. I'm surprised I never have.
12: Maybe we can...
13: Dude, you don't want to... Yeah, we're going to ruin you.
12: The three of us? I'm in three leagues, man.
13: It ruins you.
14: Really?
12: Yeah, I'm in three
13: leagues. Oh, no, it ruins you.
12: Yeah, it's funny.
13: It sucks.
14: I heard it's so much fun, though. But
12: so much fun.
14: You're watching your players on Sunday to see who scores.
12: Imagine coming in here the next day on, like, Tuesday after, like, Monday when the week is over because Monday Night Football, it ends.
13: You start rooting for people you don't like.
12: Imagine,
13: because you got them in fantasy.
12: Imagine coming in here on Tuesday and talking crap to Eric about how bad his lineup was and blah, blah, blah. Imagine, see, that's what I'm looking forward to.
14: That would be fun.
12: And talk about how crappy the second best team in Texas is. You know what I mean? I'm talking about them crappy Cowboys. Not them Texans.
14: I can't say nothing. They haven't been good for a long time, man.
12: You guys, we'll be right back. We're going to talk some football. 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
16: Drivers headed west on Paseo del Norte right now. We've got a crash approaching Rio Grande Boulevard. Slow down start at Jefferson Street. Southbound I-25, that earlier accident at Montaño has cleared. Leftover congestion starts at Paseo del Norte through that construction area. And on I-40, we're seeing westbound congestion between the river starting at around Carlisle Boulevard.
17: See an accident? Call the Traffic Tracker hotline at 505-767-9167. I'm Michael Carlisle from the 96.3 News Radio KKOB Traffic Center.
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24: When we talk about how much exercise someone should get, current guidelines call for about 150 minutes of moderate intensity exercise or 75 minutes of vigorous intensity exercise every week. New study out of the UK makes a strong case for vigorous exercise if and when you can do it. Now, researchers determined that even little bursts of vigorous exercise can significantly reduce someone's risk of 8 different diseases: dementia, type 2 diabetes, fatty liver disease, chronic respiratory disease, chronic kidney disease, immune-mediated inflammatory diseases, major cardiovascular events, and atrial fibrillation. We're not talking about complicated training programs here. Just work with what you can into your everyday life. If you are breathless and unable to speak in complete sentences, then you've hit the mark. I'm Dr. Sanjay Gupta, helping you live a better life.
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12: 610 The Sports Animal. That's Eric saying hi to my amazing producer, Kaylina. You can catch Eric Strauss over on KKOB. Hey, what's the segment today?
13: We got Our Brage, and then, it's Tuesday. No, it's not Our Brage Day. I got Guru's Day. I got Paul Gessing coming on.
12: Oh, that's so we'll a new talk, one.
13: Yeah. And then on Thursday, it's going to be really interesting because we got Rebecca Dow coming in, and we're going to talk female hygiene products in schools.
12: Oh, that's good. No, that's good. I'm like, these things are like, we didn't have these things.
13: Well, it gets, that topic gets way crazy, way
12: okay,
13: fast.
12: Okay, never mind. Next subject.
13: Yeah,
12: next we subject. Got my guy Ed Nunez here from the Pit Press.
13: Yes.
12: Guys, Kaylina even started laughing at that one. Them,
13: yeah.
12: Them young women products.
13: Yeah.
12: They're needed, but I'm not going down that rabbit hole. You can catch Eric at the top of the hour as well. And then I got my guy Ed Nunez from the Pit Press, you guys. Let's start with the quarterback situation. We got the old man Aaron Rodgers that's in Pittsburgh. And there's a lot of different things going on there. You got Sam Darnold, that's right there. You got Jared Goff for Detroit. What's some of the guys when you think about it? You think about Buffalo. You got Allen there.
13: Josh Allen, yeah.
12: And you got Lamar Jackson that has not won a Super Bowl.
13: Why does everybody rank him number one or wants him in the top three?
12: I don't understand.
13: Why?
12: That. Why is that? Because he's a great quarterback, but does he have weapons around him that can get him over the level?
14: He's been the MVP. Plus five player twice. He has.
13: Yeah. Okay, so, but is he top three quarterbacks?
14: Yeah, I know what you're saying. He did. Oh, this list has him number five after Allen, Mahomes, Stafford, Burrow, and then Lamar.
13: See, I agree with that list. ESPN put out one, and I'm just like head scratching.
12: And you're putting Joe Burrows up there, obviously.
13: He's been hurt.
12: He's in the top five, but he's on the field,
13: why is everybody drunk on Burrow? Like,
12: I'm a fan.
13: I like him too.
12: I'm a fan. But I'd rather have Joe Burrow over Lamar Odom. I mean, Lamar Jackson.
14: Lamar Odom's a good ball player too, man. But no, I think Burrow on past reputation, this is the ranking is, I think he's been hurt a lot.
13: Yeah.
14: But
13: he has no line.
14: How many years ago was it he got him to a Super Bowl? So it's been a while against San Francisco. It's been a while.
13: And they just got rid of Trey Hendrickson.
14: They did.
13: So who's their defense now?
14: Yeah.
13: What'd they get for Hendrickson? If I remember, it wasn't much.
14: I thought they got a one. Didn't they get a one?
13: Did they get a one?
14: Yeah.
12: I'm not sure.
14: But no, back to Lamar Jackson. I mean, you still got him. You know, he can run. He could. I've always wondered about his. I wasn't impressed with his passing, but I thought last year he passed the ball a lot better than he did previously. Now that he's getting older, about a dual threat.
12: Yeah.
14: I'm
13: extra bitter about him because the Steelers had a shot to draft him. Remember, he went late.
14: Yeah.
13: And the Steelers could have had him at a song, and we passed on him. And I'm still a little bitter about that.
12: So you guys can't sleep on Matthew Stafford, though.
13: No.
12: Just
13: he's
12: saying.
13: Great. He's great.
12: And especially with the Rams, what they got with Myles Garrett. And you got Aaron Donald that's looking at coming back.
14: He had a workout the other day in Los Angeles, and they showed him.
12: Yeah.
14: They wanted to know, you know, how he felt. And
12: Aaron Donald, right?
14: Yes. The guy retired after 10 years, which isn't a huge, you know, long career. Mm-hmm. That guy was dominant, man. Gosh, he was dominant. So if you have him and Myles Garrett on the same defensive line, they traded for that cornerback, McDuffie. The Rams are looking. Myles Garrett is unblockable. He's unblockable, man. I've watched guys try to block him. Trent Williams of the San Francisco 49ers, one of the best left tackles in the game, went through him like he wouldn't do his butter.
13: Yep.
14: When I saw that, I'm like, and you see his body. Yep. The guy is
13: a monster.
14: He was playing hoops.
13: He's a monster. I'm so glad he's out of Cleveland.
14: Oh, my
13: God. So glad he's out of Cleveland.
12: The same.
13: I hate that guy. I hate that guy.
12: That makes sense.
14: Oh, man.
13: I'm so happy he's out of Cleveland.
14: That guy is
13: so happy.
14: He's a wrecker, right?
13: Yeah.
14: He's a game changer. Yeah. Somebody you have to game plan for, like LT was.
13: Yep.
14: Lawrence Taylor back in the day.
12: Taylor.
14: You have to game plan. You have to get two guys, block, chip.
13: Is Donaldson coming back? The guy who retired with
12: Aaron Donald.
13: Yeah,
12: that's who we're talking about.
13: Is he coming back?
12: We don't know yet, but he's been out the last 2 years. That's where we're talking about Myles Garrett and him playing together with the Rams.
13: It's going to be ridiculous. If he comes back.
14: You know what, though? I got to ask. It's 2 years that you're gone. He's still, you know, I don't think he had any major injuries. No. He's still, you know.
13: He looks good, dude, and his body's rested.
12: He's been lifting this whole time. And
13: his body's rested. His body's rested.
12: This is a guy that's lifting like 100-pound dumbbells, if not more, and doing like 15, 20 reps of like a set.
14: Unblockable. You got two of those guys together. If you're the defensive coordinator, you're salivating. You're like, oh, you know what? Let me draw this up on third down. On second down, we'll run this.
12: Let me tell you. Let me ask you guys something. Here's another quarterback I want to talk about, Jalen Hurts. Right? You got Brown that's gone with the Patriots, and Jalen Hurts obviously tush. We gotta go break. Oh, we gotta go to break. Oh, you just gonna interrupt me and all that, Dick? What are you doing, Kaylina? No, dude, do what you're supposed to. Kenny, shut up. We'll be right back. We're gonna continue the conversation about Jalen Hurts. Thank you for listening.
13: I love Jalen Hurts, by the way, but is he a really all-pro quarterback?
12: I don't know.
13: He had weapons, dude, and he still...
12: I don't know about that one. I don't know if I'm going to take a chance on that. Hold that thought. Okay. We'll be right back. We'll continue it. We're going to come right back to Ed about Jalen Hurts and the Philadelphia Eagles. 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
16: Reports of a westbound crash on I-40. This is approaching the San Mateo Boulevard exit. Slow down start at Wyoming Boulevard. Southbound I-25 just as slow between Osuna and Montaño. And west on Alameda Boulevard, expect delays between 4th Street and the river.
2: 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Call the Traffic Tracker hotline at 505-767-9167. 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
0: Animal, I got Kaylina in here with me producing you guys, and I got my guy Eric Strauss. You can catch him over on KKOB at the top of the hour from 6 to 8. And I got my guy Ed Nunez with the Pit Press. You need to go check out the Pit Press. They got some amazing stuff going on. Yvonne Sanchez is actually our ex-UNM women's coach that is working in the WNBA. She's actually going to be on the Pit Press later this week interviewing some of the Lobo Lady players, correct?
1: Alumni legends.
0: Legends, to where you can catch that content on the Pit Press, you guys. Here's a text that I got before we get to Ed and Ed's comments about Jalen Hurts. We got Aaron Donald is still a beast. Physically, he will be... it will be his mental attitude gone 2 years. Does he want to go through the grind? Best option, bring him in midseason. What do you think about that? Who wants to go? Ed, what you got?
1: You know what? I think that's a real good idea. That's a good point about the grind, and maybe that'll be something he wants to do. I think it's a good idea.
0: What you think?
2: I guarantee if Aaron Rodgers could do something like that, he'd do it. If he could come in midseason.
0: I think he's too arrogant to do that.
2: I think he would. I don't know.
0: Aaron Rodgers come in half season for your Pittsburgh Steelers.
2: Just come in and for the playoffs.
0: You're
2: and
0: dreaming,
2: stuff,
0: bro. And tell him he's dreaming.
2: So he doesn't take the damage on his body.
0: There's no way.
2: He wouldn't do it. I'm just saying he'd be smart.
0: There's no way he's going to do that.
2: But that'd be genius for Aaron Donald.
1: Yeah.
2: I mean, all pro.
0: I don't think Aaron Donald would do that.
2: No.
0: Why come back?
2: Yeah, just for the playoffs.
0: Well, I get what they're saying, but you got to get into the flow. Like, think about when you do your shows, right? Like, think about when I do my show, it's like it's getting into a flow to a certain extent. Mm-hmm. You can't just bring somebody in and just expect him to just, like, instantly bring something halfway through the season.
2: No, I agree. I get that.
0: And then you want him to show up and produce in the postseason?
2: Yeah.
0: No, this is why they have the
2: season
0: that they
2: have. Gotta get your body
0: in
2: game shape.
1: He's 35 years old, so Aaron Donald.
2: Still young.
0: Is that old in the NFL?
1: It is. He's older.
2: Yeah.
1: He hasn't played since he's 33, but he was still dominant then. So, you know, he took off 2 years. But by all indications, he's still, I don't think he suffered a major injury, a major knee injury or anything like that.
2: I think to Kenny's point, though, and Kenny, you make a good point. What took him out? Was it the grind?
1: He's retired.
0: He might have been done and he didn't have to. So it's like when you...
2: It's like
0: LeBron James. When you have a chance, or Michael Jordan, when you have a chance to step away from the game and come back after, look, Michael Jordan played baseball. He came back and he played back. He had a chance to come back and play basketball.
2: Yeah.
0: This is a guy that has the chance to come back because of who he is and what he's done.
2: But is it in him is what I'm asking.
0: I think it is. Why not?
1: He's working out.
0: He's working out.
1: And exploring
0: it's not about
1: it.
0: Just lifting weights, but I'm pretty sure this man is working out.
2: Yeah.
0: Like he should.
2: Like he should.
0: Yeah. He supposedly has 24-hour access to the Rams facility, right? Over these
2: Seems
0: last
2: like
0: couple
2: a
0: years,
2: no-brainer, to be honest no-brainer. With you.
1: Yeah.
2: But I would say to the pushback to that is, are you mentally still in the game?
0: Yes.
2: Or did you check out?
0: He's a beast, and if he did check out, it won't be hard for him to check back in.
2: Yeah, true.
0: Just saying. That's
1: different
0: just
1: den there. Different den. So, I think if he's working out and looking to make a comeback, I think there's a good chance he will.
0: Yo, Ed, back to you before the break, man. You wanted to talk about Jalen Hurts or make a comment about Jalen Hurts?
1: You know what? Last year, was it Nick Sirianni, the coach? Was it the offensive coordinator? He just wasn't as sharp as he normally had been. And, you know, people said, hey, we gave him a new offensive coordinator. We call plays that were played, you know, to his strength. A.J. Brown complained all year long. Receivers are divas. They're going to complain. I think this is a really important year for him. I really do. Yeah. Brown is gone. You know, to their credit, I'm a Cowboys fan. Of course, I hate them, but got to give them credit, man. They won a Super Bowl.
2: And I don't even think they threw a pass to Brown, did they?
1: In the Super Bowl? I think they did.
2: Like one pass.
1: I thought they did.
2: I remember him as a very minor character, let's put it that way.
1: But I think it's a big year. I really do. You know, he's a good person, though. I like him as a person.
2: He's got
1: a female agent. He's a good dude. Yeah. But you know how Philadelphia is? Philadelphia does not suffer losers, and you know if he doesn't,
0: they do not.
1: Even though you win one,
0: whew.
1: I mean these, you know,
0: think
1: they're, They can be. They can be.
0: Thank God
1: brutal.
0: I played hard because
1: you played there. Ooh. You know how it is
0: if
1: there.
0: If they were some of them Philadelphia fans, you walk the streets, you'd be like, "What? Drake May? Is this a kid that's up and coming with the season he just had? Can you see him having a back to back good season with Brown there, which he needed a significant wide receiver to where he can have somebody to throw to? Do you see Drake May being that guy for the Patriots?
1: Made a Super Bowl. You know, Mike Vrabel did a great job there with New England. So I think that getting A.J. Brown certainly helps him. You know, you got somebody I'm comfortable with. Third down toughness. Who's going to be the guy that I'm looking for on third down?
2: Yep.
1: And A.J. Brown brings Super Bowl experience.
2: Yep.
1: He's a veteran, so I think that's going to help him.
0: What's your thoughts, bro?
2: No, I agree fully, but you got to watch the sophomore slump, right? How many years in May in now? Is this his sophomore year or is it
1: his third
2: junior?
1: Or fourth, I thought?
0: I think it's like third or fourth because he was with a team before.
2: Yeah, there seemed to be a gear that clicked on with Drake May. I think in the against Denver, I forget what regular season game was, but I watched it and it seemed like he switched into a different gear and he just went from there. I think Drake May could be great, or he could sophomore slump like all these guys do, right? Or have a bad season coming off a great season.
0: How many times
2: have we seen that?
0: CJ Stroud, my quarterback for the Texans, was the opposite.
2: Remember?
0: I think he had a great second year.
2: Oh, really?
0: I think, and then he just fell off.
2: What I'm saying is, you have a great year, and then suddenly, what happens?
0: Yeah.
2: You know what I mean? Yeah,
0: I don't understand it.
2: I don't get it either.
0: Yeah, but, what are you going to do?
2: Yeah.
0: Man? These kids are built a little different.
2: Little different.
0: But at the same time, I've had some guys that have gotten paid in the NBA, and they just kind of just fall off.
1: Got that money, right? Got that money and were comfortable and didn't work as hard as they did before they got the contract.
2: Le'Veon Bell. Remember, he leaves Pittsburge. He
0: wanted too much bread in Pittsburgh.
2: Yeah, and he goes to the Jets, gone.
1: Never heard from him again.
2: That's Todd Gurley,
1: the Rams, although he got some injuries. Todd Gurley had some injuries.
2: Remember his seasons? You were like, that guy was dominant.
1: Yeah.
2: But they're
1: all one big injury away, Eric, from not performing at that high level.
2: Sports
0: and different opportunities, man. Like being a part of sports, you could be one injury away. Just saying, you got
2: to
0: live in the moment and embrace
2: Amen
0: it. Yo, you guys, if you're listening, go get some Lobo football tickets.
2: Yeah,
0: right now. How do you not? Go support Coach Eck and the football team, you guys. Kaylina, thank you so much as always, sweetheart. I appreciate you.
3: You're always welcome.
0: Ed Nunez, thank you, my guy from the Pit Press, as always, bro. Safe travels and call into the show tomorrow.
1: I will.
0: Give us an update of what's going on in Vegas for the Mountain West Press Conference. Catch my guy, Eric. Thank you, Eric. Over on KKOB right now, he's about to talk about some women products.
2: No, that's Thursday.
0: Oh, my bad. Catch him Thursday. He's about to talk about some other stuff. Catch me over on KKOB, KOB4. I will be here tomorrow, you guys, for Hump Day. And if you want to golf, KennyThomasGolf.com, celebrity golf tournament. I will get up with you guys tomorrow. 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And if you can make it over to Topgolf tonight from 6 to 9, I would be there and some of the other guys would be there as well. 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
4: Reports of a westbound crash on I-40. This is approaching the San Mateo Boulevard exit. Slowdown start at Wyoming Boulevard. Southbound I-25 just as slow between Osuna and Montaño. And west on Alameda Boulevard, expect delays between 4th Street and the river.
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